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0: You're in Darlene's chat room. Tell me your name and where you're calling from.
1: Good evening. This is Dale from Charlotte. Hope you're doing well tonight.
0: Doing well, Dale. Thank you for calling.
1: Of course, of course. I'm going to respectfully provide an alternative view from the brother that just called in law enforcement. Brother, respect you. Thank you for what you're doing for your service.
0: Mm-hmm.
1: Now, there is going to be a very specific message that has to happen with our young black children and especially our young black men.
0: Mm-hmm.
1: Especially in this United States where we find ourselves in 2026 with this administration and what they're doing to promote a white nationalist agenda, we have to make sure we are being safe. As parents, we have to make sure we are absolutely 100% engaged with our kids' opportunities to engage with people, to know who their friends are, to know who their parents are.
0: That right there.
1: You have to know.
0: That's right.
1: Because they're going to want the socialization. They're going to want the camaraderie. They're not thinking about the things that we know, those of us that are over 45.
0: Right.
1: And have witnessed firsthand. We have to train them to be careful, to be aware of their surroundings, to be aware of those people that are watching them as they're going into a room with a crowd of non-black people.
0: Mm-hmm.
1: Safe around 1,000 white people. I disagree with that, depending on where you're going to be. It depends on where you are. In South Chicago, it can get a little tough. Absolutely. But in Ann Arbor, Michigan, it can be very tough with that one black person around 1,000 white people. So... You have to actually make sure we're training our kids to have that vigilance, to have that discernment.
0: Yes.
1: And, of course, keep them covered at all times by the blood.
0: Yes, Lord. Yes, Lord. Thank you so much for calling in, sir. I appreciate you.
1: Absolutely. Anytime. Keep doing what you're doing.
0: All right. Thank you. You know, family, the goal is not to raise children who never leave home. The goal is to raise children who know how to navigate when they do. Give me a call, 1-877-345-7747. How do we teach our children to navigate through life when so much racial hatred is staring them in the face? 1-877-345-7747. Call me on the Nightly Spirit.

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0: You're in Darlene's chat room. Tell us your name and where you're calling from.
1: My name is Sheila. I'm calling from Decatur, Georgia.
0: Sheila, hi. Speak to this tonight.
1: So, I raised a son and a daughter. They are grown now. And I taught them, first of all, that they are children of God. And mm-hmm. God made no mistakes in how he made them.
0: Mm-hmm.
1: And that they are beautifully and wonderfully made. Mm-hmm. And so they can feel comfortable wherever they are.
0: Mm-hmm.
1: However, I also taught them the history of America.
0: Yeah.
1: And how black people have had to navigate America since we arrived in 1619. And so now my grown children are able to navigate themselves anywhere. They don't have to prove themselves to anyone.
0: Yes.
1: And they can feel comfortable wherever they are. They are led by the Holy Spirit. And
0: yeah.
1: the Holy Spirit keeps them safe.
0: Mm-hmm. Amen. Amen. That's what we rely on. I appreciate you calling in. Family, this has been a very important conversation, and I hope that the conversation continues with you and your family, and I hope it sparks questions within your family and friends groups, because we've got to prepare. Got to prepare our children. Coming up, I have a selfie session for you in 15 minutes. It's your girl, Darlene, on The Nightly Spirit.
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family, every parent eventually discovers something difficult. You cannot child-proof the whole world. Eventually, they're going to leave your house. Okay, they're going to drive without you. They're going to travel without you. They're going to choose their friends themselves. And they're not going to bring them around you. They're going to walk into rooms that you cannot inspect before they do. They're going to meet people whose parents you've never met. And for Black parents, race can add another layer to those conversations. You know, we should not pretend that prejudice does not exist. We should not send our children into the world naive about realities that they might encounter. But we also cannot hand them a beautiful, enormous world and then teach them to be terrified of everybody that's in it. So we got to give them wisdom, teach them awareness, teach them discernment, teach them prayer, teach them how to know from their spirit, teach them how to recognize disrespect, teach them our history of this country, teach them how to leave. Teach them how to call home and teach them to watch behavior rather than prejudge entire groups. Teach them that not everybody unfamiliar is unsafe and not everybody familiar is safe. All right? Teach them that being the only Black person in the room does not mean that they are in the wrong room. And perhaps most importantly, don't just teach them how to identify danger. Teach them how to identify good people too. All right? Teach them how to recognize integrity, safety, friendship, and community. Because our children deserve more than survival skills. They deserve a life. Okay? Coming up, Timbaland and 1K Few is joining us on The Nightly Spirit.

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0: the Nightly Spirit, your girl Darlene. Family, man, I'm speechless, but I got to talk. I got my nephew in the building.
1: Yeah, man.
0: 1K Few.
1: That's it.
0: He brought his brother Timberland up here.

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0: Nightly Spirit, your girl Darlene. First of all, Tim, what? Okay, you know this is like out of the blue for everybody. It's like Timbaland doing gospel. Is that something that we need to look forward to, or it's just nah? I saw something in 1K Few, and I felt like I needed to put something on.
1: I think it's the beginning of something that a shift. Amen. I don't want to say it's like gospel is more like touching souls in a different way, right? Mm-hmm. I think is it gospel? No, I just think it's called soul touching.
0: Yeah.
1: You know what I'm saying? I think it's more like revival.
0: Yeah. Come on.
1: You know what I'm saying? So am I doing that? Yes. I think every artist that's in that that we can relate with, like, I think it's going, I'm going to work with, you know what I'm saying? I feel like this is the start of something that I don't even know what I'm doing.
0: My God. I'm sorry. I just said that. I was just like, hey, I'm just going to let you know I don't know what I'm doing. God is doing something. I'm exactly. Just walking in the water, you know?
1: Yeah.
0: It's a flow.
1: Disobedient.
0: Yeah.
1: Yeah.
0: And obedient to the flow.
1: Yeah.
0: And nephew.
2: Man.
0: You know I ain't nobody like you, right?
2: Man.
0: Did I ever tell you that?
2: Crazy. She spoiled me. She spoiled me.
0: Man, I'm so excited about this record.
2: Man. Oh, God. I don't even, you know, I'm scared to take credit.
0: Listen.
1: You know, oh, no, we don't take no credit. We just following God.
0: You just going.
2: Yeah. So.
0: And that's the only way it's going to work.
2: For
0: we,
2: sure.
0: We get out
2: way.
0: The way.
2: I'm telling you.
0: Listen, I'm not going to spend a whole lot of time talking because I am anxious to let y'all hear this song safe. But we're going to talk after y'all hear it, all right?
2: So,
0: I got a new single from 1K Few produced by Timbaland.
1: Yeah.
0: It's called Safe on the Nightly Spirit.

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0: I know y'all just like in y'all car, like, oh, good God, what? That song is hot.
1: Hey, man.
0: My God.
1: Safe.
0: Yeah. Is that your favorite on the record? Timbaland?
2: No, all of them. Like, this, I think this is a masterpiece album. Mm-hmm, you know what I'm saying? Like, when it's called Seven Trumpets. So when you talk about Seven Trumpets, the Book of Revelation, you know what I'm saying? The first trumpet, I mean, the first, when open up the first seal, you know what I'm saying?
0: It's, come on,
2: sir. It's deep. So every song has to, that horn has to blow.
0: Yes, sir.
2: You know what I'm saying? So it's like, whoop. So it's like every song has that, like, I need to get it right. I need to do this. I need to do that. I need to do that. But
1: warning call.
2: But it's like it can blend in any atmosphere and shake up the atmosphere.
0: Absolutely.
2: Because I'm giving you everything that you know.
0: Absolutely.
2: But the cherry on top is the message.
0: That's right.
2: So when people dance, they're like, wait a minute. Mm-hmm. I can't be popping it.
0: Come on.
2: You know what I'm saying?
0: Come on.
2: But I am popping it.
0: That thing hit my soul.
2: Yeah, it's hitting your spirit. So you're like,
0: wait a minute.
2: You're like, you're
1: crazy.
2: You know what I'm saying? You know what I'm saying?
0: Hold on. What am I supposed to do?
2: Yeah, I can't be popping. Like, hold on. Like, you are popping. Whoa, let me straighten my back. You know what I'm saying? So you like, oh.
1: Hey, man.
2: Whoa.
1: Chill.
2: You know what I'm saying? So it's like, and that's my whole point. It's like, how do you blend in and not be like overly preachy, but preachy?
0: You got to flow with what you're doing.
2: Exactly.
0: It's who you are authentically. It's who he is authentically. And now the collision has come together.
2: Yeah.
0: You know, a lot of people say when two or three are gathered, they think it's people. But no, it is your divine identity. Who are you authentically inside of you? How does God use you when that comes together?
1: Yeah.
0: That's where Jesus is in the midst of that. And he's sending you. He's sending you somewhere that a lot of people won't go.
2: Yeah. And so it's like, I'm just gonna let him take the wheel. You know what I'm saying? Like, I'm just explaining it the best way I can explain it, because I can see from both sides. I can see it. I'm trying to imagine me if I was in the club and I heard Safe came on amongst other songs. I'd be like, wait a minute.
0: Play that again.
2: Yeah. Like, if people play it again, after you know, the club don't realize they talk about Safe. Yep. Like, and they don't even know, like, you try to play a song after that, it's like, it feel crazy. You know what I'm saying? Like, it'll feel crazy.
0: Yeah.
2: So it's like, it just, I feel like what we doing is like, it's so unique.
0: And yes, it is.
2: What I call it street gospel.
0: Yeah, yeah.
2: You know,
0: yeah.
2: Street evangelism.
0: That's right.
2: You know what I'm saying? Like, preaching in a different way.
0: That's
2: Everybody has to find new styles to touch souls. You know what I'm saying? To make people be like, you know what? Let me change up this. Let me change this part up. Let me do this today.
0: Mm.
2: Let me call my mama. I've been mad at my mama. I've been mad at my brother. I've been this and that.
0: Mm.
2: So I feel like this album is going to heal people.
0: Yes. How does that feel, Timbaland? Because God chooses people for this.
2: I know,
0: everybody's not able to interpret it like you just interpreted that.
2: Yeah, because I live in both worlds.
0: That's
2: and I,
0: right.
2: And I know where I'm trying to go and how I want to be.
0: There you go.
2: Talked to.
0: That's right.
2: And how I want to be ministered to.
0: That's
2: and
0: right.
2: Like, you know, mentored to about Christ. And like, okay, wait a minute. So you could do that? Like, what happened? Like, so my sins are forgiven for me, but man, I was doing this, man. I was going crazy over here.
0: Nothing.
2: You sure? It's like, it's one of them questions that people, I'm telling you, it's a race out even the good book.
0: Yes,
2: God
0: sir.
2: Can't even find your sin.
0: Come on.
2: You know
0: Come
2: what I'm
0: on.
2: Saying? So it's like,
0: come on. Yeah.
2: And because I struggle with that. I'm like, man, I was on this. I was doing that. Like, ain't no way in the world. Like, but then it's like, you get
0: freedom.
2: You get talked to.
0: Yeah.
2: So I feel like this music sonically is gonna talk to a lot of souls.
0: Yes,
2: I don't know what the message is gonna be, but I feel like it's gonna touch a lot of souls.
0: Well, I know one thing. He using you, brother. And yeah, I thank God that he is.
2: Said, I know he is, and I just hate. If people ask me, what do y'all think? I'm like, I don't know. You ask me 6 months from now. You know what I'm saying?
0: Yeah,
2: I don't know.
0: So,
2: I'm just gonna walk in obedience and just do what I do.
0: There you go. I am so excited. I'm excited for you, Few, because God, you've worked. You've worked hard. You've been faithful. And God has his. God is about to flip the game. I just told you. I ain't gonna tell your prophecy to everybody, but he about to flip the game.
1: So
0: with you.
1: I
0: just feel like there's so many souls that are thirsty right now. And what you're gonna do with Seven Trumpets is gonna heal. so many people. So I just appreciate y'all stopping by. I know I can't keep y'all long. I promise y'all just a few minutes. But Timbaland, thank you for who you have, who you are, what you're doing, who you are, and what you're bringing, because we need it.
2: Thank you. Yeah, I feel like we do need. The world is in shambles.
0: You know?
1: Telling you.
0: But God using people that can hear him. He that has an ear, let him hear what the Spirit is saying to the church.
2: Yeah.
0: Those of us that can hear, God is using to repair the breach.
1: Yeah.
0: And restore the old waste places. So,
1: because it's time to stop playing, man. Like, everybody.
0: For real.
1: Everybody out here playing. Boy, Jesus pull up any minute.
0: Right.
1: Y'all gonna be looking crazy.
0: Right.
1: You know what I'm saying? Judgment Day on the way, boy.
0: You know?
1: For sure.
0: And but we don't have no more time left.
2: You know, it's crazy. What kills me is how the world forget that the world shut down.
1: Yeah.
2: Like, we were shut down for 3 years. Like, people don't realize. And people just like, oh, we back. I was like, yo, something wrong. These people crazy. I said,
0: right.
2: Boy, God cracked that heaven.
1: I'm
0: Come
1: telling
0: on.
1: You.
2: And that thing went black. Everybody be looking at me. Don't look at me. First, I'm looking at myself. I'm looking at myself and said, why am I still here talking to you? Right. Y'all say, hold on.
0: Right.
2: Hold on, God. Wait. I thought he said people could be caught up. I said, what? I'm like, why am I telling
1: you? I mean, but stop caught up, but yeah. Save.
2: Yeah.
0: Save. Yeah. Oh, my God. Family, listen, get your hands on that 1K Few, Timbaland, Save, Seven Trumpets. It's the name of the...
1: Seven Trumpets, man. October 30th, man. Y'all go listen to
0: day
1: it,
0: day before
1: man.
0: My birthday.
1: What?
0: Yay!
1: Oh, look, so we can't say it's the devil day no more. That's Darlene Day.
2: That's Darlene Day. Yeah, there we go. Man, Darlene, why you had to put name that holiday on your day?
0: Ain't that all right? That's all right. God gave me authority on that day.
2: He gave me authority over darkness.
0: That's why he sent me on that day.
1: Nah, for sure.
0: Let me be reminded every time I'm walking through darkness, I was a light born on a dark day. Hallelujah. And we give him praise.
1: But listen,
0: 1K Few, Timbaland, thank y'all for stopping by the Nightly Spirit.
2: Thank you for having us.
0: Yes, sir. Coming up, I got Sybil Wilkes with another news update on the Nightly Spirit.

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0: on my knees every night, and I just go home and I just praise God and thank Him for all that He's done in my life.
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It's Ahmed Gordon in for Sybil Wilkes with What You Need to Know. A Mississippi grand jury has officially concluded that no criminal charges are warranted at this time in the tragic death of 18-year-old college football player Nolan Wells. Following an exhaustive review of state medical examiner findings and official case evidence, grand jurors formally determined that the position, condition, and timing of the discovery of Wells' body were completely consistent with accidental drowning off Horn Island, where the teenager vanished during a 4th of July holiday weekend celebration with friends. Now, speaking to thousands of university students at Salem State University, former President Barack Obama addressed growing concerns regarding the state of American democracy, acknowledging current political discourse may seem broken while expressing firm belief in national resilience. The nation's 44th president warned against the Trump administration's controversial decision to ban select news organizations from the White House press pool, cautioning that restricting press access undermines fundamental democratic principles. I'm Ahmed Gordon, in for Sybil Wilkes. Be informed, be empowered.

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Bradley Spirit, your girl Darlene. 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

He cannot fail. Say it again. Tell him there is no failure. 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There is no failure in God. Listen. I wish you could see yourself in the future.

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1: All right, family, we going all the way back and letting J.J. Hairston bless us with tonight's Vintage Vault. Here is After This from my Vintage Vault on the Nightly Spirit.
2: Praise the Lord, everybody. We got a message to encourage you and let you know that no matter what you're going through, there's still glory coming, and it's coming out.

family, Isaiah 30 and 18 says, therefore the Lord waits, expecting, looking, and longing to be gracious to you. And therefore he waits on high to have compassion on you. For the Lord is a God of justice, and blessed are those who longs for him. Family, listen, let's be real. Life can be unfair. Some people were handed support and stability and opportunity, and others were handed trauma, rejection, broken promises, sickness, betrayal, and battles that they never asked for. You know, some wounds came from strangers, and some came from people who should have protected you. And when unfair seasons stretched for too long, the temptation is for us to believe that nobody sees us. But I want you to hear this tonight. Heaven keeps receipts. God saw every tear that you've hidden, and he saw every door that was closed unjustly. He saw every time that you were overlooked. He saw every time you were underpaid and misjudged and lied on or left carrying burdens that belonged to somebody else. I want you to know that nothing has escaped his attention. And people might forget what they did, and systems may never apologize, and some chapters may never make sense on this side of eternity. But I need you to know that God is not absent in injustice. He's accounting for it, and he may not rewrite yesterday, but God knows how to bless tomorrow so deeply that pain loses its authority over your story. What was stolen can be restored in new forms. What was delayed can arrive multiplied this time. And what was broken can return stronger and better for you. What was meant to reduce you can become the soil of your budding season. So stop rehearsing what they did and start expecting what God can and will do. Justice with God is not always revenge. It's restoration, recompense, healing, favor, peace, and doors that nobody can close. You may have been shortchanged by people, but you cannot be shortchanged by God. Your story is not ending in loss. It's shifting into recovery. I want you to keep that in mind, all right? I'm going to pray for you. Coming up 15 minutes away, it's your girl, Darlene, on The Nightly Spirit.

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1: Father, in the name of Jesus, I give you glory and say thank you for this divine wake-up call tonight. For every person who has grown weary in well-doing and distracted or quietly settled into low expectation, Father, I come in the name of Jesus declaring that their spirit is awakening right now. Shake off every layer of complacency and break every mindset of delay and defeat and that maybe one day spirit. God, breathe fresh fire on them. Let their faith rise again and let their hope be restored. Let their expectation be rekindled. God, they will not miss their moment. I declare it. They will not sleep through this season. I decree it. And they will not overlook what you're doing right now. God, we cancel every lie that says it's too late. We uproot every thought that says it won't happen for them. And we replace it with the truth of heaven over their lives, saying this is their time. This is your moment. This is your high season. Father, in the name of Jesus, align them with divine timing. Send the destiny helpers that are assigned to the call on their lives, God. Let favor meet them in unexpected places. Let doors open that they didn't even have to knock on. And God, when it happens suddenly and swiftly and unexpectedly, let them have the clarity to recognize that this is what I've been believing God for all of this time and all of these years and through every moment of pain that we've had to endure. God, we declare awakening and alignment and divine acceleration because we're ready, we are aware, and we are walking into it now. In Jesus' name we pray. Amen, amen, and amen. And family, that ends another night of the Nightly Spirit. It's your girl, Darlene. Stay woke, stay woke. I know I say it every night, but I gotta say it again. I need you to stay safe, stay blessed, and stay woke. Good night. Hey.

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1: With SRN News, I'm John Scott. President Trump says U.S. and Iranian officials met for 3 hours Tuesday. That was shortly after he threatened in his address to the U.N. General Assembly.

0: Assembly that he may annihilate the Islamic Republic if a deal is not reached soon to end the nearly seven-month war. The United States, Denmark, and Greenland have signed an agreement to strengthen security in the Arctic and North Atlantic. The signing happened Tuesday on the sidelines of the UN General Assembly in New York. President Trump earlier announced his plan to bolster the U.S. military presence in Greenland while keeping it under Danish and Greenlandic control. Court documents show that Camp Mystic in Texas faces a criminal investigation. That could include manslaughter or negligent homicide charges and the deaths of 27 girls amid devastating flooding that occurred in Texas last year. This is SRN News.
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12: Here's your Tuscaloosa and West Alabama forecast. See diminishing rain chances and somewhat diminishing heat the next couple of days. Still a few showers and storms look possible. Overnight, a low of 71. Any storm could have brief gusty winds, heavy rain. It's still rather hot Wednesday. Lots of sunshine, a high of 94. Thursday, noticeably less hot. Clouds early, then sunny, a high of 88. Friday, mostly sunny, lows to 64. Afternoon high in the mid to upper 80s. This is meteorologist Mark Thibodeau from the Weather Channel for Town Square Media, Tuscaloosa.
13: It's 76 degrees in Tuscaloosa.
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1: 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I'm not complaining, though. Business is way up lately.
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1: With SRN News, I'm John Scott. Ukrainian President Volodymyr Zelensky met with President Trump at the UN General Assembly in New York and expressed hope that the U.S. would help end Russia's war in Ukraine. Tuesday's meeting follows Russian missile and drone attacks on four Ukrainian regions that killed five people. Zelensky says Ukrainian forces also struck two Russian oil refineries. French President Emmanuel Macron pledging additional radar systems to protect Ukraine's power grid. Being called one of the strongest storms ever in the Pacific, Hurricane Polo is gaining strength as it moves along Mexico's southwestern coast as a Category 5 cyclone. The Miami-based National Hurricane Center reports Polo is an extremely dangerous storm with maximum sustained winds of 175 miles per hour south of Zihuatanejo, Mexico. This is SRN News.
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28: Here's your Tuscaloosa and West Alabama forecast. See diminishing rain chances and somewhat diminishing heat the next couple of days. Still a few showers and storms look possible. Over

0: Night to low of 71. Any storm could have brief gusty winds, heavy rain. It's still rather hot Wednesday. Lots of sunshine, a high of 94. Thursday, noticeably less hot. Clouds early, then sunny, a high of 88. Friday, mostly sunny, lows to 64. Afternoon high in the mid to upper 80s. This is meteorologist Mark Thibodeau from the Weather Channel for Town Square Media, Tuscaloosa.
1: It's 74 degrees in Tuscaloosa.
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1: 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Say it again. 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
2: 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And to know this love that surpasses knowledge, so that you may be filled to the measure of all the fullness of God. And for this reason,

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1: Let me take you back to what God

Finally, tonight is Wellness Wednesday, and we will have a dose of empowerment for our souls on tonight. Make sure you are on time for the chat room. 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

0: With SRN News, I'm John Scott. President Trump says the United States and Iran held a meeting Tuesday shortly after the president delivered a forceful warning to Tehran from the floor of the United Nations General Assembly. The president described the discussion as a very good meeting, but provided few details about who attended or what was actually discussed. Ukrainian President Zelensky met Tuesday with President Trump and said he trusted that the White House could help end Russia's four-and-a-half-year war in his country, even as attacks from both sides kept escalating. In Texas, Camp Mystic faces a criminal investigation. It could include manslaughter or negligent homicide in the deaths of 27 girls amid devastating flooding in Texas last year. New York Giants quarterback Jackson Dart with a left knee injury in the team's loss to the L.A. Rams, and now some reports suggest Dart could miss all of the season. This is SRN News.
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3: 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Welcome to Remember to Thank God for Jesus Ministry. Today, we are looking at the blessing and benefits of the faith that sinners cannot claim, Hebrews chapter 12, verse 2-8. Looking unto Jesus, the author and finisher of our faith. Every single aspect of the Christian life is wrapped up in our faith. Romans 3 and 8, we are justified by faith. 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Do something, say something, wear something to identify with your Christian faith. Do something, say something, wear something to identify with your Lord and Savior Jesus the Christ. And always remember to thank God for Jesus.
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9: Here's your Tuscaloosa and West Alabama forecast. See diminishing rain chances and somewhat diminishing heat the next couple of days. Still a few showers and storms look possible. Overnight to low of 71, any storm could have brief gusty winds, heavy rain. It's still rather hot Wednesday. Lots of sunshine, a high of 94. Thursday, noticeably less hot. Clouds early, then sunny, a high of 88. Friday, mostly sunny, lows to 64. Afternoon high in the mid to upper 80s. This is meteorologist Mark Thibodeau from the Weather Channel for Town Square Media, Tuscaloosa.
10: It's 73 degrees in Tuscaloosa.
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1: It may feel like you have no one to lean on, nowhere to turn, but we're here to tell you that you're gonna make it. 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

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Listen, we're going to talk about everything that's going on in Tuscaloosa and the surrounding areas, even across the country. And guess what? 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

0: I'm John Scott. President Trump hosting Chinese leader Xi Jinping in Washington this week as economic and tech competition escalates between the two countries. Both leaders aiming to stabilize fragile ties, though no major agreements are expected. An accelerating artificial intelligence race will be one key issue. Canadian Prime Minister Mark Carney said trade negotiations with India are making good progress and that the two countries are aiming to conclude talks. That will be by the G20 summit in mid-December. Canada's trade relations with the U.S. have deteriorated greatly. South Korea's President Lee Jae-myung calling for a practical and step-by-step approach to achieving North Korea's nuclear disarmament. He made those comments during a U.N. General Assembly meeting this week. This is SRN News.
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7: Here's your Tuscaloosa and West Alabama forecast. See diminishing rain chances and somewhat diminishing heat the next couple of days. Still a few showers and storms look possible. Overnight to low of 71. Any storm could have brief gusty winds, heavy rain. It's still rather hot Wednesday. Lots of sunshine, a high of 94. Thursday, noticeably less hot. Clouds early, then sunny, a high of 88. Friday, mostly sunny, lows to 64. Afternoon high in the mid to upper 80s. This is meteorologist Mark Thibodeau from the Weather Channel for Town Square Media, Tuscaloosa.
8: It's 73 degrees in Tuscaloosa.
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And he says you're not going to be able to get out of this situation, but

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1: With SRN News, I'm John Scott. President Trump says U.S. and Iranian officials met for about 3 hours Tuesday, shortly after he threatened in his address to the U.N. General Assembly that he may annihilate the Islamic Republic if a deal isn't reached soon to end the nearly seven-month war. The United States, Denmark, and Greenland have signed an agreement to strengthen security in the Arctic and North Atlantic. The signing happened Tuesday on the sidelines of the U.N. General Assembly. President Trump earlier announced his plan to bolster the U.S. military presence in Greenland. Court documents show that Camp Mystic in Texas faces a criminal investigation. That could include manslaughter or negligent homicide charges in the deaths of 27 girls amid devastating flooding that occurred in Texas last year. So far, no charges have been brought. This is SRN News.
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4: I am John Ray Lewis, Pastor of Lighthouse Missionary Baptist Church. Welcome to Remember to Thank God for Jesus Ministry. Today, we're looking at the blessing and benefits of our faith that sinners cannot claim. Hebrews chapter 12 and 2a. Looking unto Jesus, the author and finisher of our faith. Every single aspect of the Christian life is wrapped up in our faith. We have Christ dwelling in us by faith. Ephesians chapter 3, verse 17, American Standard Version. That Christ may dwell in your hearts through faith, to the end that ye being rooted and grounded in love. Do something, say something, wear something to identify with your Christian faith today. Do something, say something, wear something today to identify with your Lord and Savior Jesus the Christ, and always remember that thank God for Jesus.
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6: Here's your Tuscaloosa and West Alabama forecast. See diminishing rain chances and somewhat diminishing heat the next couple of days. Still a few showers and storms look possible overnight, to low of 71. Any storm could have brief gusty winds, heavy rain. It's still rather hot Wednesday. Lots of sunshine, a high of 94. Thursday, noticeably less hot. Clouds early, then sunny, a high of 88. Friday, mostly sunny, lows to 64, afternoon high in the mid to upper 80s. This is meteorologist Mark Thibodeau from the Weather Channel for Town Square Media, Tuscaloosa.
7: It's 72 degrees in Tuscaloosa.
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2: With SRN News, I'm John Scott. Hurricane Polo, which is drifting very slowly off Mexico's coast, remains an extremely dangerous Category 5 hurricane. Polo is set to remain 210 miles south of Zihuatanejo, Mexico, and had moved slightly to about 355 miles southeast of Manzanillo, Mexico. Winds had decreased to 165 miles per hour with higher gusts. The fight over Missouri's congressional map returning to the U.S. Supreme Court for the third time, the latest petition, comes after an appeals court ordered the revival of new districts that are backed by the president. The high court has twice rejected the new map. A man convicted of fatally shooting three people during a 2005 attempted robbery at the rural Texas home scheduled to be put to death Wednesday. The execution of 41-year-old Kershawn Ramey will come in Huntsville, Texas. This is SRN News.
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6: Here's your Tuscaloosa and West Alabama forecast. See diminishing

0: rain chances and somewhat diminishing heat the next couple of days. Still a few showers and storms look possible overnight to low of 71. Any storm could have brief gusty winds, heavy rain. It's still rather hot Wednesday. Lots of sunshine, a high of 94. Thursday, noticeably less hot. Clouds early, then sunny, a high of 88. Friday, mostly sunny, lows to 64. Afternoon high in the mid to upper 80s. This is meteorologist Mark Thibodeau from the Weather Channel for Town Square Media, Tuscaloosa.
1: It's 70 degrees in Tuscaloosa.
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family, tonight is Wellness Wednesday, and we will have a dose of empowerment for our souls on tonight. 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We will see you on the hottest inspirational broadcast in the nation, the night.

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1: With SRN News, I'm John Scott. Ukrainian President Zelensky met with President Trump at the UN General Assembly in New York and expressed hope the U.S. would help end Russia's war in Ukraine. The meeting Tuesday follows Russian missile and drone attacks on four Ukrainian regions that kill five people. Zelensky said Ukrainian forces also struck two Russian oil refineries. French President Emmanuel Macron, meanwhile, pledged additional radar systems to protect Ukraine's power grid. Being called one of the strongest storms ever in the Pacific, Hurricane Polo is gaining strength as it moves along Mexico's southwestern coast as a Category 5 cyclone. The Miami-based National Hurricane Center says Polo is extremely dangerous, with maximum sustained winds now of 175 miles per hour. This is SRN News.
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2: Here's your Tuscaloosa and West Alabama forecast. See diminishing rain chances and somewhat diminishing heat the next couple of days. Still a few showers and storms look possible. Overnight to low of 71. Any storm could have brief gusty winds, heavy rain. It's still rather hot Wednesday. Lots of sunshine, a high of 94. Thursday, noticeably less hot. Clouds early, then sunny, a high of 88. Friday, mostly sunny, lows to 64. Afternoon high in the mid to upper 80s. This is meteorologist Mark Thibodeau from the Weather Channel for Town Square Media, Tuscaloosa.
3: It's 70 degrees in Tuscaloosa.
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1: Our Father and our God, the giver of all good and perfect gifts, once again you have spared a few of your children to see the breaking of another day, a day that we have never seen before. You have been kind enough, our Father God, to send down an angel to stand by our bedsides throughout the night, kept watch on this old heartbeat of ours, and kept our blood running warm in our veins. Then touched us this morning with your finger of love and started us out on another day's journey. My Lord, as we come today, we cannot brag about our goodness. We cannot brag about how righteous we have lived. Yet we cannot complain, my Father God, for thou hast been so good to us. Lord, as we come today, we pray that thou wouldest just lend the listening ear to the prayers of thy servants this morning. Lord, we pray today that you would accept our humble gratitude. Search our deceitful hearts, for we know that somewhere along the way we have engaged in conversations that are not worthy of your children. Somewhere along the way we've gone wrong, we've done wrong, we've gotten out of the pathway of duty. But Lord God, my Master, thou hast said in thy word that if we pray and call upon your holy and righteous name and confess our sin, that you would be just to forgive us. Blot them out today, my Lord. Cast them in yonder sea of forgetfulness, where they'll sink there somehow and dissolve and be washed on out into the seas of infinity, never to rise and trouble your children in this world, nor condemn us at yonder judgment bar. My God, we come this morning, we pray that thou wouldest bless the sick and afflicted everywhere. Walk down the aisles of hospitals and down the hallways of institutions of suffering throughout the land. We pray, my God, that you will somehow lay your hand upon those whose fevers are running high, those who cannot turn over this morning for aching muscles, those, my Father God, whose blood have gone too high and whose hearts are out of rhythm. Lord God, somehow in some way we pray that thou wouldest visit those who are afflicted today. Stand by the bedside of the old folk in rest homes throughout the land today. Let them know that old Christians never die, that they just sleep away in thee. Bless those who are in orphan homes throughout the land. Bless the man on his job this morning who cannot see his way out of his economic condition. Bless the young woman today who rises with a dark cloud of despair hanging over her life. Let her know, my Father God, that all things are possible if she will only

0: Emily.
1: He woke you up this morning and started you on your way. 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

0: Yeah, that's Kenny Lewis there, and my God, did it. Yes, he did at 5:15 a.m. in the city. And you're listening to the one and only Early Morning Gospel with the one and only Brother Jay on a wonderful Wednesday morning. I want to say a pleasant good morning to my sidekick out there, Brother Early Harlan. He's bright-eyed and bushy-tailed this morning. He says he's going to do a little work today, and I certainly hope that he won't exert himself too much. Also, to Brother MC over there, counting the stars this morning, he says, Brother Jay, there are not many of them out up there in the sky this morning, so the cloud cover must be pretty thick. And he's sitting on the porch watching on those young'uns to come by a little later this morning as they head to school. Also want to say a pleasant good morning to that non-singing Lillian Black and her accomplice, Brother Melvin, over there. They're singing like canaries. Me, me, me, me, me. Me, me, me, me, me, me. Sounds good to me. Also to that blessed Betty Halbert and all those president retired school teachers out there, and all of my weeping Maryites, and to all of our many Christian friends and saints across America, a pleasant Wednesday morning to each and every one of you.
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0: 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She likes this one.

0: 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Want to solicit your help this morning. If you know somebody who's having a birthday on today, give me a call, area code 205-752-4800 is the number. And want to remind you of Bible trivia coming up a little after 6 o'clock on this morning. Our scripture for today is a very familiar one. Yes, it is. It's from the book of Isaiah, chapter 33, verse 2. That's Isaiah, chapter 33, verse 2. Jot it down and keep it somewhere where you can grab it if you need it. Good morning, radio family.
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1: With SRN News, I'm John Scott. President Trump says the United States and Iran held a meeting Tuesday shortly after the president delivered a forceful warning to Tehran from the floor of the United Nations General Assembly. The president described that discussion as a very good meeting. Ukrainian President Zelensky met Tuesday with President Trump and said he trusted the White House can help end Russia's 4.5-year war on his country. That's even as attacks from both sides keep escalating. In Texas, Camp Mystic faces a criminal investigation that could include manslaughter or negligent homicide charges in the deaths of 27 girls amid devastating flooding in Texas last year. New York Giants quarterback Jackson Dart with a left knee injury in the team's loss to the Los Angeles Rams, and now some reports suggesting Dart could miss all of the 2026 NFL season. This is SRN News.
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2: Here's your Tuscaloosa and West Alabama forecast. See diminishing rain chances and somewhat diminishing heat the next couple of days. Still a few showers and storms look possible overnight, to low of 71. Any storm could have brief gusty winds, heavy rain. It's still rather hot Wednesday. Lots of sunshine, a high of 94. Thursday, noticeably less hot. Clouds early, then sunny, a high of 88. Friday, mostly sunny, lows to 64. Afternoon high in the mid to upper 80s. This is meteorologist Mark Thibodeau from the Weather Channel for Town Square Media, Tuscaloosa.
3: It's 70 degrees in Tuscaloosa.
4: Thank you very much there, James Spann, the weatherman. And still would be a good idea for you to check on the elderly today and make sure that they're hydrated and ventilated. And also want to say a pleasant good morning to Sister Cynthia Kemp. She's en route to Lear this morning. And she says, Brother Jay, you're starting off hot and heavy on this Wednesday morning. Also to my Donaldson girls headed across the county line up there into Jefferson County. They're headed up there to Donaldson Correctional Center right outside of Bessemer, Alabama, and they have some other folks behind them heading to Amazon. Want to say a pleasant good morning to that group of folks and to slow it down, Mercedes-Benz. It leave on time and you won't have to try to break a speed record to get to work on this morning. Good morning, and it's time for you to get those planks on the floor. Yeah, that's a signal for you to be get those big old planks on the floor and look alive on this wonderful Wednesday morning.
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0: Yeah, that's Big Marvin Sapp there. And the better question is, does he know you? My. Let that alone, Brother Jay. It's Wednesday morning here in the city. And you're listening to the one and only Early Morning Gospel with the one and only Brother Jay for a wonderful Wednesday morning. Say, did you get the Bible scripture for today? Comes from the book of Isaiah 33:2. That's Isaiah 33:2. Jot that down somewhere now where you'll have it in case you need it during the morning Bible trivia question. I want to remind you that the Echoes of Joy will be celebrating their 26th anniversary this coming Sunday evening at 4:30 p.m. down there at Dry Creek Missionary Baptist Church on Dry Creek Road in Foster's, where the cake baker, Minister Walter Hawkins, is the pastor. This great activity will be emceed by Brother Mario Tucker, and featured artists will be Pastor Alfonso Bowen, A2G, the Johnson Brothers, along with the Poole Brothers, the Spiritual Sons of God, the Voices of Jerusalem, and the New Beginnings, along with Sister Natalie Cheatham and company. My. Sounds like a power-packed anniversary. 26 years of singing and praising God out here on the gospel trail of the Echoes of Joy. Put that on your calendar now and make sure that you are there. Good morning, everybody.
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0: 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I want to remind you of our Bible scripture for today, Isaiah 33, verse 2. And hang on to it now because you might need it during Bible trivia question time a little after 6 o'clock on this morning. 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

want to send this one down to Mobile, Alabama this morning to Brother Cooks and the crew down there on North Water Street in the government building. Getting it all spiffy for the occupants coming in a little later this morning. Perfect in your beauty forever. And he says, Brother Jay, you're at your zenith again today. Every breath I take, I breathe your name. We give God all of the praise and all of the glory. Yes, we do. Amen.

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1: He woke you up this morning and started you on your way. 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

0: want to say a wonderful Wednesday morning to my environmental services workers over there at Norport DCH this morning. And also the crew in the ER over there. God bless each and every one of you.
1: Sunshine, happiness, healing, and joy.
0: Also want to remember Sister Pam Ellis and her crew in the lab over there.

I also want to say a pleasant good morning to Sister Patricia Finch and all of my crew over there in Columbus, Georgia this morning. They're getting all geared up for the trivia question.

And welcome back in to our number two of Early Morning Gospel on this wonderful Wednesday morning. I'm Brother Jay, and I'll be along with you for the ride this morning, children, and what a ride it promises to be. Our Bible trivia question for this Wednesday morning, listen up now. On which mountain did Abraham take Isaac to offer him as a sacrifice before God provided a ram instead? On which mountain did Abraham take Isaac to offer him as a sacrifice before God provided a ram instead? If you know the answer to the trivia question, get on the horn and call me at area code 205-752-4800, and I'm standing by waiting for your calls. Minister Kurt Franklin steps up to the podium this morning.

0: Yeah, that's Minister Troy Sneed there with us, and hallelujah, the highest praise you can give to our Lord and Savior, Jesus Christ. On which mountain did Abraham take Isaac to offer him as a sacrifice before God provided a ram instead? I want to thank Sister Pat Height. She was the first one to chime in this morning, followed by Brother Wiley Dunson, Sister Johnny Roberson, one of my walking biblical encyclopedias. Also, that mystery lady with the microwave telephone, she was not going to be denied today. Sister Tamika Patton. Also, Brother MC over there, and he's still counting the stars. Also, Sister Hattie Presley, Brother Danny, Sister Elizabeth, and the talking baby that's taking a nap right now. And my sidekick, Brother Earl Lee Harlins. I tell you, he has it. He's red hot this morning. Also, Sister Denise McElwee and my big sister over there, full of encouragement this morning, Sister Netra Thomas. And I need all of that, Sister Netra, and more. And if you know something about the trivia question, let me hear from you. Good morning, radio family.
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0: Yeah, that's Tamela Mann and her crew there. And hello, God. My. Want to say a pleasant good morning and thank you to some more folks who answered the Bible trivia question this morning. Sister Brenda Davis, along with Sister Angie Richardson. That's one of my Pfeiffer folks. Mm-hmm. And also Brother William Winters. And all the way from Columbus, Georgia this morning, Sister Patricia Finch. She got in also on the trivia question. And it's not too late to add your name to the list. That phone number is area code 205-752-4800. And I'm still standing by taking names on this Wednesday morning. Let's check on the traffic.
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2: Tuscaloosa traffic now from the Townsend Nissan Traffic Center. A very good morning to you on your hump day Wednesday. We do have a situation starting out the morning in Cottondale, and this is on 2059 as you make your way on the westbound lanes just before Buttermilk Road. You do have an accident or fender bender. Now, it's not causing not one iota of a delay, so it is still green for go in the area. Looks like they have pushed it to the shoulder. With your Tuscaloosa traffic now, I'm Tammy Thomas.
0: Thank you very much there, Tammy, giving us a first look at the traffic for this busy Wednesday morning. And you early morning drivers out there, you know what you are to do. You are to watch out for my school-age gomers now because they are moving toward the bus stops. 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
6: Here's your Tuscaloosa and West Alabama forecast. A passing cold front brings a break from the record heat we've been dealing with here as of late. As we'll look at 93 for a high today with sunshine in the forecast. Thursday, sunny skies, 88. A small chance of a passing shower or storm tomorrow. Drier, refreshing air settles into West Alabama on Friday. Sunny skies, low humidity. Temperatures Friday in the mid and upper 80s. Richard DeWedding of the Weather Channel for Town Square Media Tuscaloosa.
7: It's 70 degrees in Tuscaloosa.
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3: With SRN News, I'm Rich Thomason in Washington. The U.S., Denmark, and Greenland have signed an agreement to bolster security in the Arctic and the North Atlantic. President Trump says it's a good deal for all parties concerned. It gives the U.S. everything it was looking for. The president says

0: American and Iranian negotiators met for several hours yesterday. He is still hoping for an agreement to end the Iran war. Otherwise, he says he may have to obliterate Iran. President Trump also hopes for a deal that will soon end the Russia-Ukraine war. He met with his Ukrainian counterpart yesterday at the UN. Today, President Trump will welcome Chinese President Xi Jinping to Washington for White House talks scheduled to take place tomorrow. And parts of the East Coast bracing for a potential early season nor'easter due to arrive later in the week. The Dow futures up 36 points. NASDAQ futures ahead 6 points. This is SRN News.
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0: 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Want to thank some more folks who answered the trivia question this morning. On which mountain did Abraham take Isaac to offer him as a sacrifice before God provided a ram instead? You know the story of the ram in the bush. Mm-hmm. Want to thank that resident researcher for chiming in this morning. Was happy to hear her voice today. Also, Sister Brenda Sanders, she wasn't going to be denied. Also, Sister Sabir Steele, way down yonder in the thicket this morning in Forkland, Alabama. Also, Sister Dorothy Jones, she spoke rather strongly this morning about the trivia question. Sister Thelma Jemison. Also, Sister Alice Ingram, covering the tower like a glove this morning. And also, my Ting Tong Bell lady and spiritual advisor and good friend, Sister Lily McGee. She answered the trivia question. And it's not too late for your name to be placed on this list if you just simply give me the correct answer. Good morning, radio family.
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want to say a pleasant Wednesday morning and thank you for answering the Bible trivia question to Brother Fred Cameron. He's pulling up on the work 20 right now. And also Daddy Lady Lois Coleman, who missed the prayer again this morning, radio family. Don't hold it against her. Please don't.

0: Yeah, that's Marshawn Mitchell there, and it's all working together for your good. Let's check on the latest news from the newsroom with Don Hartley and Sheila Smoot.
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2: From the Town Square Media News Center, I'm Sheila Smoot. The Tuscaloosa City Council is moving forward to fill a vacancy on the board following the passing of longtime District 5 Councilman Kip Tyner, who served since 1997 after battling medical issues. The council will officially call for a special election on October 6th. Candidate qualifying will run from October 13th through the 27th, with a special election set for December 8th. More than 90 municipal workers were recognized for their dedication during the 5th Annual Employee Excellence Awards Ceremony held at the Tuscaloosa River Market yesterday that highlighted service milestones, leadership, and staff who go above and beyond for the community. And in sports, Alabama quarterback Keelan Russell has earned national recognition as the Sean Alexander Award Player of the Week after his standout performance in the Crimson Tide's victory. From the Town Square Media News Center, I'm Sheila Smoot.
3: From the Townsend Nissan Traffic Center, we pretty much move with ease for your hump day Wednesday traffic starting out. Now, we had an earlier accident over in Cottondale on I-20, and this is right around Buttermilk Road, but they've since cleared that out of your way. And traffic now on Lurleen Wallace is looking good. Lurleen Wallace 69 between 2059 and McFarland. You are wide open and green for go. With your Tuscaloosa traffic now, I'm Tammy Thomas.
0: Thank you, Tammy, for a great job as you do each and every morning. And to you drivers out there who are trucking along rather smoothly this morning, according to Tammy, and want you to be watching out for my school-age gomers along the way. And if you will do that, you know what I'll do. I'll just simply love you for it. 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
1: Here's your Tuscaloosa and West Alabama forecast. A passing cold front brings a break from the record heat we've been dealing with here as of late. As we'll look at 93 for a high today with sunshine in the forecast. Thursday, sunny skies, 88. A small chance of a passing shower or storm tomorrow. Drier, refreshing air settles into West Alabama on Friday. Sunny skies, low humidity. Temperatures Friday in the mid and upper 80s. Richard DeWetting of the Weather Channel for Town Square Media Tuscaloosa.
2: It's 70 degrees in Tuscaloosa.
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1: Come on, let it rise. 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

want to say a pleasant Wednesday morning to all of my saints down there in the sandy bottom this morning, including that down-home Derrick Prince. He answered the trivia questions successfully. Yes, he did.

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2: With SRN News, I'm Rich Thomason in Washington. President Trump says he has a big decision to make about Iran. He tells the UN General Assembly that either a deal will be made that will greatly benefit the Islamic Republic, or the president says he may have to obliterate Iran. President Trump met with Ukrainian President Zelensky at the UN yesterday, Mr. Trump holding out hope for a deal that would end the long-running Russia-Ukraine war. And President Trump calls Cuba a failed state. He predicts the communist regime will fall. Chinese President Xi is headed to Washington, due to arrive this evening for talks at the White House tomorrow. AI is among the issues they'll discuss as the U.S. and China compete for worldwide global dominance of artificial intelligence. On Wall Street, the Dow futures are down 27 points. NASDAQ futures off 35. More details, srnnews.com.
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0: Good morning, Tuscaloosa and West Alabama. 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Being called from labor to reward with profound sympathy, the staff and management of Will's Funeral Service sadly inform you of the passing of Miss Ola Bernice Wells. Funeral services for Miss Ola Bernice Wells will be held on Friday, September the 25th at 11 a.m. from the main chapel of Will's Funeral Service, Northport, Alabama. Interment will follow in the Cedar Oak Memorial Park, Tuscaloosa, Alabama, with Will's Funeral Service in charge of all arrangements. And the remains of Miss Ola Bernice Wells will become viewable to the public beginning on Thursday from 12 noon until 5 p.m. in the main parlor of Will's Funeral Service, Northport, Alabama. Will's Funeral Service in charge of all arrangements. Being called from labor to reward with profound sympathy, the staff and management of Will's Funeral Service sadly inform you of the passing of Miss Norma Jean Albrooks. Memorial services for Miss Norma Jean Albrooks will be held on Tuesday, September the 29th at 12 noon from the main chapel of Will's Funeral Service, Northport, Alabama. Will's Funeral Service in charge of all arrangements. Being called from labor to reward with profound sympathy, the staff and management of Will's Funeral Service sadly inform you of the passing of Mr. Edward Owens Singer. Complete funeral arrangements for Mr. Edward Owens Sr. will be announced later by Will's Funeral Service of Northport, Alabama. Being called from labor to reward with profound sympathy, the staff and management of Will's Funeral Service sadly inform you of the passing of Mr. Frank B. Wright. Complete funeral arrangements for Mr. Frank B. Wright will be announced later by Will's Funeral Service of Northport, Alabama. Being called from labor to reward with profound sympathy, the staff and management of Will's Funeral Service sadly inform you of the passing of Miss Diane Williams. Complete funeral arrangements for Miss Diane Williams will be announced later by Will's Funeral Service of Northport, Alabama. And we'll be back with more funeral announcements.
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0: 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Being called from labor to reward with profound sympathy, the staff and management of Will's Funeral Service sadly inform you of the passing of Mr. Deshaun Clark. Complete funeral arrangements for Mr. Deshaun Clark will be announced later by Will's Funeral Service of Northport, Alabama. Being called from labor to reward with profound sympathy, the staff and management of Will's Funeral Service sadly inform you of the passing of Mr. Eric Gaines. Complete funeral arrangements for Mr. Eric Gaines will be announced later by Will's Funeral Service of Northport, Alabama. Being called from labor

reward with profound sympathy the staff and management of Will's Funeral Service sadly inform you of the passing of our beloved Mrs. Iola Williams Bailey. Complete funeral arrangements for Mrs. Iola Williams Bailey will be announced later by Will's Funeral Service of Northport, Alabama. Being called from labor to reward with profound sympathy, the staff and management of Will's Funeral Service sadly inform you of the passing of Mr. Ray Richard, better known to friends as Pig. Complete funeral arrangements for Mr. Ray Richard, or Pig, will be announced later by Will's Funeral Service of Northport, Alabama. Being called from labor to reward with profound sympathy, the staff and management of Will's Funeral Service sadly inform you of the passing of Miss Carolyn D. Blackman. Complete funeral arrangements for Miss Carolyn D. Blackman will be announced later by Will's Funeral Service of Northport, Alabama. Suffer, little children, to come unto me, for such be the kingdom of God. With profound sympathy, the staff and management of Will's Funeral Service sadly inform you of the passing of baby angel Bryson Ball. Complete funeral arrangements for baby angel Bryson Ball will be announced later by Will's Funeral Service of Northport, Alabama. And as always, to the bereaved Ball, to the bereaved Blackman, to the bereaved Richard, to the bereaved Bailey, to the bereaved Gaines, to the bereaved Clark, to the bereaved Williams, to the bereaved Wright, to the bereaved Owens, to the bereaved Albrooks, to the bereaved Wells, and to all bereaved families, coming from the staff and management of Will's Funeral Service, I am Joe C. Wills, extending our heartfelt sympathy. Thank you.

0: friends, sooner or later, you're going to be faced with the responsibility of having to make final funeral arrangements for that loved one. And you want to provide the best of care and service for that loved one. Where families throughout Tuscaloosa and indeed West Alabama have come to rely on Will's Funeral Service, knowing that the best of service will be rendered. From the first call to the final rest, every detail is first class. 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You call Will's Funeral Service first at 758-3444 and rest assured that the best of service is yours. Will's Funeral Service, where no one is ever turned down or turned away. And that's my personal commitment to you. We're there when you need us at 701 Martin Luther King Jr. Boulevard, Northport, Alabama. Walk around
1: heaven. And join the radio pastor again on tomorrow morning, same time, same station, for more funeral announcements coming to you from Will's Funeral Service, located at 701 Martin Luther King Jr. Boulevard, Northport, Alabama. Well, our Bible trivia question this morning, we really had fun with it. On which mountain did Abraham take Isaac to offer him as a sacrifice before God provided a ram instead? I want to thank all of you who did chime in. And of course, we know that mountain's name was Mount Moriah. Get over there in the book of Genesis, chapter 22, and read a little bit, and you'll get the whole roll. Yes, you will. Thank you so very much, all of you who chimed in this morning. And join us again tomorrow morning, same time, same station, a little after 6 o'clock a.m. for another exciting and educational Bible trivia question. Let's check on the traffic with Tammy Thomas.
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3: International. Tuscaloosa traffic now from the Townsend Nissan Traffic Center. Gaining a little more volume in the area for your rush to work, but not too much. We're pretty much typical on McFarland and Lurline Wallace, that intersection, and 43 southbound onto McFarland. That is starting to gain a little more cars there. 2059 is wide open from University to Joe Malisham. You have no worries there. With your Tuscaloosa traffic now, Tammy Thomas.
1: Thank you very much there, Tammy. Another great report on the traffic. And those of you who may be driving in and around and through the school zones currently, I want you to slow it down as you go through and watch out for my youngins now, because the day is Wednesday, it's the middle of the week, and their energy level is beginning to build. Yes, it is, looking toward Friday. And if you do that, I'll just love you for it. Yes, I will.
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5: Here's your Tuscaloosa and West Alabama forecast. A passing cold front brings a break from the record heat we've been dealing with here as of late. As we'll look at 93 for a high today with sunshine in the forecast. Thursday, sunny skies, 88. A small chance of a passing shower or storm tomorrow. Drier, refreshing air settles into West Alabama on Friday. Sunny skies, low humidity. Temperatures Friday in the mid and upper 80s. Richard DeWetting of the Weather Channel for Town Square Media, Tuscaloosa.
6: It's 71 degrees in Tuscaloosa.
1: Thank you very much there, James Spann, the weatherman. And I still want you to check in on the elderly and make sure they are hydrated and ventilated, even though it's sort of cooled off a little bit. Listen.
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0: I'm Rich Thomason in Washington. President Trump says he has a big decision to make about Iran. He tells the UN General Assembly that either a deal will be made that will greatly benefit the Islamic Republic, or the president says he may have to obliterate Iran. President Trump met with Ukrainian President Zelensky at the UN yesterday, Mr. Trump holding out hope for a deal that would end the long-running Russia-Ukraine war. And President Trump calls Cuba a failed state. He predicts the communist regime will fall. Chinese President Xi is headed to Washington, due to arrive this evening for talks at the White House tomorrow. AI is among the issues they'll discuss as the U.S. and China compete for worldwide global dominance of artificial intelligence. On Wall Street, the Dow futures are down 27 points. NASDAQ futures off 35. More details, srnnews.com.
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3: From the Town Square Media News Center, I'm Sheila Smoot. The Northport City Council voted Monday to approve an agreement for two new hotels and a sports facility with no tax incentives, no tax abatements, and no cash incentives. The city also agreed to sell two parcels of land for more than $2 million. The development will feature a sports-focused, family-friendly, extended stay or select service hotel with at least 100 rooms, built specifically for families traveling to youth sporting events. Community Wellness takes center stage as the Tuscaloosa chapter of the Lynx hosts its annual Walk for Healthy Living this Saturday. The event runs from 9 until 11 a.m. on the historic campus of Stillman College, and it is completely free and open to the public. Also, an old favorite is officially on the move. The historic Bama Bell Riverboat, which spent years docked along the Black Warrior River, has been sold.
4: Tuscaloosa traffic now from the Townsend Nissan Traffic Center, gaining a little more volume for your Wednesday hump day rush to work. Moving on 69 north and southbound at Skyland Boulevard, you can count on tapping on the brakes. Just intersections logos is all. 15th Street not doing bad between McFarland and 359 Lurleen Wallace. And speaking of Lurleen Wallace, there at the intersection of McFarland, you will have your typical rush to work delays there. With your Tuscaloosa traffic now, Tammy Thomas.
1: Thank you very much, there, Tammy, and you drivers this morning. I'm very proud of each and every one of you, how you've driven sensibly on a wonderful Wednesday morning, and watched out for your young'uns out there, I tell you. And I want you to do a repeat this afternoon. When school dismisses, will you do that for me? And I'll love you for it. 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
2: Here's your Tuscaloosa and West Alabama forecast. A passing cold front brings a break from the record heat we've been dealing with here as of late. As we look at 93 for a high today with sunshine in the forecast. Thursday, sunny skies, 88. A small chance of a passing shower or storm tomorrow. Drier, refreshing air settles into West Alabama on Friday. Sunny skies, low humidity. Temperatures Friday in the mid and upper 80s. Richard DeWetting of the Weather Channel for Town Square Media Tuscaloosa.
3: It's 71 degrees in Tuscaloosa.
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0: And welcome back in to hour number four of Early Morning Gospel with yours truly, Brother Jay, on this wonderful Wednesday morning. Say, the Pleasant Grove Missionary Baptist Church, located at 6801 Sanders Ferry Road here in the city, cordially invite you to join them on this coming Sunday for their big homecoming celebration, 156th homecoming celebration. We are blessed to have Minister Samuel Nolan, pastor of the Ebenezer Missionary Baptist Church of Utah, Alabama, as our 11 o'clock a.m. messenger. And then at 3 o'clock p.m., the message will be delivered by Minister Terry Cole, pastor of the beautiful Zion, AME Zion Church of this city. We would be honored to have your presence as we gather to celebrate God's faithfulness, remember our rich heritage, and give thanks for his continued blessings upon Pleasant Grove Missionary Baptist Church. Please join us for this joyous occasion of worship, fellowship, and celebration. We look forward to sharing this special day with you. Call area code 205-349-2794 for additional information or assistance. And if no answer, you may call the pastor, Pastor Bonner, at area code 205-765-0-9419. That's area code 205-765-9419. That's the Pleasant Grove Missionary Baptist Church on the Sanders Ferry Road as they celebrate their 156th homecoming celebration on this coming Sunday. Sounds like lots of fun to me. What about you? Let's continue with more great gospel. Sick call and prayer requests coming up at the bottom of this hour.
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0: 790 WTSK, The Truth and Praise, 93.3 FM. And while I have you by the ears right at the top of this hour, I want to say thank you, Mr. and Mrs. Tuscaloosa, West Alabama, Far East Mississippi, and America, for making early morning gospel still the most listened to radio broadcast in all of this market, I tell you. And we give God all of the praise and all of the glory. It's nothing that I'm doing. It's all of what the Lord is doing. Good morning, everybody.
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1: 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Sick call and prayer request coming up at the bottom of this hour. 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
3: You're with me in the storm. 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I am not forsaken.
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Zario with a beautiful song for beautiful people on a Wednesday morning, and he's still on the throne. When the cares of life, even though it appears like the devil is having a field day.

0: remind you, families, friends, and past members, please join Pastor Willie D. Coley and the Mount Zion Missionary Church family located on Cypress Creek Road down there in Foster's, Alabama, in their 186th Homecoming Family and Friends Day on this coming Sunday. Their guest evangelist for the morning service at 10 o'clock a.m. will be Pastor David Anthony Spencer, Jr. from Douglasville, Georgia. Our guest evangelist for our evening service at 1 o'clock p.m. will be none other than Pastor Bishop William Reese, pastor of the New Life Baptist Church on Jug Factory Road here in the city. Want you to keep this in mind, Pastor Willie D. Coley and the Mount Zion Missionary Church family as they celebrate their 186th Homecoming Family and Friends Day on this coming Sunday. Let's check on the traffic.
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2: Tuscaloosa traffic now from the Townsend Nissan Traffic Center. Things are a little heavier now as you travel on 69, mostly on the northbound lanes to Skyland Boulevard. You've got brake lights taking you back to Mimosa Park Road. And moving on, University. Well, that's not doing too badly. However, you are tapping on the brakes as you typically do between Old Birmingham Road and Crest Ridge Road. With your Tuscaloosa traffic now.
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4: Here's your Tuscaloosa and West Alabama forecast. A passing cold front brings a break from the record heat we've been dealing with here as of late. As we'll look at 93 for a high today with sunshine in the forecast. Thursday, sunny skies, 88. A small chance of a passing shower or storm tomorrow. Drier, refreshing air settles into West Alabama on Friday. Sunny skies, low humidity. Temperatures Friday in the mid and upper 80s. Richard DeWetting of the Weather Channel for Town Square Media Tuscaloosa.
5: It's 72 degrees in Tuscaloosa.
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9: With SRN News, I'm Rich Thomason in Washington. Amid all of the hand-wringing over AI, President Trump says he is not inclined to block something that he believes will eclipse the world-changing industrial revolution. The president warns Iran that if it fails to agree to a deal with the U.S., the Islamic Republic could be wiped off the map. And Iran reportedly had a hand in the recent Houthi rebel blitz in the Mideast. Storm taking shape off the Carolinas is expected to develop into an early season nor'easter. Forecasters say it could impact the East Coast from the Jersey Shore to New England later in the week. Polo has grown into one of the most powerful Pacific storms in decades. It is expected to skirt Mexico's southwestern coast as a major hurricane. The Dow futures are down 164 points. NASDAQ futures off 100 points. More details at srnnews.com.
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Somebody said, why

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Well, children, that's about our time this morning for a sick call and prayer request. I want to remember all of the sick at DCH Regional Medical Center, Tuscaloosa, Norport DCH, all nursing homes, convalescent centers, rehabilitation facilities, and yes, those of you who are confined to home, going to send the ministering and healing angels to your bedsides on this morning in this song, especially for all of the sick, shut in, bereaved, and those seeking prayer on today. And to the bereaved, I want you to know something, that death is not the end of life, but only the beginning. Thomas Whitfield and the Whitfield Company, and Nothing But the Blood.

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1: This report, drunk driving.
2: Tuscaloosa traffic now from the Townsend Nissan Traffic Center. We're pretty A-OK in the area right now. On 69 up in Northport, southbound lanes at Union Chapel Road, you will slow down at the intersections. And McFarland, not too shabby at all. You do have a bit of a bunch up at Academy Drive, but that's pretty typical. 2059 remains wide open and green for go from University to Joe Malisham. With your Tuscaloosa traffic now, mad.org.
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4: Here's your Tuscaloosa and West Alabama forecast. A passing cold front brings a break from the record heat we've been dealing with here as of late. As we'll look at 93 for a high today with sunshine in the forecast. Thursday, sunny skies, 88. A small chance of a passing shower or storm tomorrow. Drier, refreshing air settles into West Alabama on Friday. Sunny skies, low humidity. Temperatures Friday in the mid and upper 80s. Richard DeWetting of the Weather Channel for Town Square Media, Tuscaloosa.
5: It's 72 degrees in Tuscaloosa.
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0: I want to send this one out to my good friends, Brother Crayhead Jones and Sister Ida this morning.
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1: Look

Yeah, those are the Swan Silvertone singers from days gone by. I want to remind you that Walls Chapel AME Zion Church over there in Greensboro, Alabama, cordially invite you to worship with them as they celebrate their 111th homecoming and church anniversary, which will be held on this coming Sunday at 2:30 p.m. Minister Long

0: Johnny Weaver, pastor of the St. Paul Missionary Baptist Church of this city, will deliver the homecoming anniversary sermon. He will be accompanied by his church choir and a congregation. Brother Clyde Ryans, Sister Lucy Carter, and Sister Pamela Harris are the chairpersons, and Minister Muriel R. Brown is the church pastor. It's 9 o'clock in the city. Can you believe it?
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3: Come on. Come on, let it rise. There's no place I'd rather be

Well, radio family, welcome back in to the final hour of Early Morning Gospel with yours truly, Brother Jay. And we've had a wonderful time in the service on today. We've had phone calls, and more phone calls, and the phone is still ringing. And I just love it. My. Want to remind you that the Victorious Life Ministries of Elder Christopher Taylor will be having Bible study every Saturday morning at 10:45 a.m. And they'll also be having Sunday morning services every first and third Sundays at 10:45 a.m. And every second Sunday, they have evening services at 3 o'clock p.m. Pastor Taylor in charge of all services. And he and the congregation say, come on over to Victorious Life Ministries at 3333 17th Street here in the city, and come expecting not only a move of God, but a mighty move of God. That's the Victorious Life Ministries of Elder Christopher Taylor. And in that same breath, I want to remind you that Wadley Health Services are open on Saturdays. Every Saturday from 8 a.m. until 3 p.m., they are wide open to serve your health needs. Your health matters all week long. 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And they're located at 2731 Martin Luther King Jr. Boulevard here in the city. That's Wadley Health Services. Good morning, radio family. Gonna take you back for a moment, children. Y'all don't mind, do you?

Want to send this one back to my sugar boo and all of her crew this morning. Lord, and to that precious Helms. Also to Sister Lily Mae Collins. Sister Minnie and Sister Melba. Also to Sister Mert Jackson.

0: want to say a wonderful Wednesday morning to Brother Wiley Petty and the Petty family this morning, including Sister Mert.
1: Come on, Otis.

Well, Sister Wilson, you all just keep watching the door now, because one of these mornings, I'm going to sneak up on you all with my sorghum syrup and butter, and I'll be ready for some of those rolls. Going to show you how to hem up some syrup and butter in a plate.

0: Yeah, that's Otis Clay there from Days Gone By. And when those gates swing open and the Father God says, Brother Jay, come on in. I'm not going to insult him by strutting in like a peacock. I'm going to run in and grab my seat before they have a recall. Good morning, everybody.
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And it'll explain to you exactly where to place that number. The number for the 8 o'clock hour was 154. And the number for this hour is 534. So I hope you keep it up with them now where you can win some of that money. $250 daily and a grand prize of $25,000. Somebody's going to win that money. And we're going to have some kind of party. Yes, we are. Good morning, radio family.

0: This is the late James Cleveland and the Angelic Choir. 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
1: I'd like to solicit the prayers of you that are here tonight. 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

0: 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Say, join the Greater Macedonia every Sunday morning at 10 o'clock a.m. for Sunday school, 11 o'clock a.m. worship service, and join them tonight at 6 o'clock p.m. for their weekly Bible study. The GMBC is located at 1629 Martin Luther King Jr. Boulevard here in the city. Pastor Kerry L. Collins is the esteemed pastor. And I also want to remind you of our friends out at Benville Missionary Baptist Church in Cottondale. 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Just call their pastor, Minister Curtis Travis, at area code 205-349-9183, and he'll set up all the arrangements. And want to say a pleasant good morning to my good friend, Deacon Johnny Mac Johnson, and all the crew out there, the Benville Missionary Baptist Church. Good morning, radio family. It's a wonderful Wednesday morning.
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1: SRN News, I'm Rich Thomason in Washington. They have sealed the deal, the U.S., Denmark, and Greenland signing an agreement to bolster security in the Arctic and the North Atlantic. President Trump says it's a good deal for all concerned and gives him exactly what he was looking for. The president says American and Iranian negotiators met for several hours yesterday. The president still hopes for an agreement to end the Iran war. He's also hoping for a deal that will soon end the Russia-Ukraine war. The president met with his Ukrainian counterpart yesterday at the UN, and he is applauding the fighting spirit of the Ukrainians as the war rages on. Israel's prime minister taking issue with a claim made by French President Macron during a UN speech. It has to do with Hamas and the West Bank. Macron claims that Hamas never operated in the West Bank. Benjamin Netanyahu says that claim is absurd. More details, srnnews.com.
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2: Here's your Tuscaloosa and West Alabama forecast. A passing cold front brings a break from the record heat we've been dealing with here as of late. As we'll look at 93 for a high today with sunshine in the forecast. Thursday, sunny skies, 88. A small chance of a passing shower or storm tomorrow. Drier, refreshing air settles into West Alabama on Friday. Sunny skies, low humidity. Temperatures Friday in the mid and upper 80s. Richard DeWetting of the Weather Channel for Town Square Media Tuscaloosa.
3: It's 75 degrees in Tuscaloosa.
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0: Yeah, that's the late Margaret Allison there with a gospel throwback from days gone by. And I'm walking and I'm talking. Praise the Lord. Forsake not the assembling of ourselves together. The church family of the St. John AME Zion Church, located at 2400 39th Avenue Northeast out there in the Holt community, would like to invite all to their services. 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That's the St. John AME Zion Church, 2400 39th Avenue Northeast, out there in the Holt community. Good morning, everybody.
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3: 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You know what time it is. That's right. 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And this is the place where Tuscaloosa meets the world. And for the next 2 hours, from 10 a.m. to 12 p.m., we're going to be, I'm excited to talk a little bit about everything from society to sports, education, economics, from religion to relationships. And as always, y'all, this is my promise to you. As always, we are here to create a safe space to have empowering, provocative, and yes, even sometimes controversial conversations. And guess what? You can call in and or chat it up with us right here as we learn together on The Culture Call. Y'all know what time it is. You know. That's right. It's shout out time. Shout out number one to all of our first time listeners. Hey, where y'all been? So glad that you are a part. I don't know how you learned about it or who told you about it, but if someone told you about it, guess what? You need to give them some dap, buy them some breakfast, lunch, or dinner on you. Not no cheap stuff, but some good stuff, right? Because they did you a solid in turning you on to The Culture Call. We have a great time, great conversation, and our very purpose is to maximize the purpose and intent for the community, the Black community, and push us forward to the future. Absolutely. So we are glad to have you on board. There's plenty of good room. Find your seat. Buckle up. We're about to take off. Shout out number two to all of my faithful, consistent, dedicated listeners. Man, where would we be without you? I'm so glad to have you in my life because you have made this broadcast exactly what it is. That's right. From the very beginning until today, you see me, you encourage me, you exhort me, you make sure that I'm doing what I'm supposed to be doing. When you see me in the street, you are pleasant and you're kind and you encourage me. Man, listen, telling me to keep doing what I'm doing for the Black community. We are so in need. And it's my heart and my purpose to always do that. But I thank you so much for your encouragement and for your dedication. You know what to do. Find your seat, pop that buckle on, and get ready to take off. And then last but not least, the man with the plan, our gray-headed sage, Brother Jay. That's right. Shout for him. Give it up for the man. I'm telling you, we are so glad and grateful for him leading us all the way from 5 a.m. until this present moment, passing me that hot baton and saying, son, run on and see what the end is going to be. And that's exactly what I'm doing. Hey, I'm telling you, and I'm enjoying it, but we are so grateful for his life and for his wisdom leading us, this award-winning station, leading us to the place where we are right now. And so we are grateful for Brother Jay. Hey, do me a favor. If you haven't done so already, get your Apple or your Android device and go to your app store. 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Guess what? So no matter where you are, you could be in Detroit, Michigan, Oklahoma City, Oklahoma. That's right. Tulsa, Oklahoma, or right here in the beautiful city of Tuscaloosa, Alabama, Birmingham, Montgomery, Mobile, Huntsville, Bowler G, Aliceville. Yeah. Carrollton, Utah, Demopolis. It doesn't matter where you are. When you have that app. You can hear us everywhere you are. Hey, also, don't leave this out. 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And give me an opportunity to let Lottie Dottie and everybody know the amazing things that's going on in your church, your organization, your sororities, your fraternities. You know it, huh? Whether you're an artist getting ready to have a concert or a preacher getting ready to run a revival, we want to make sure that everybody comes to your event and we put some faces in the place so you're not there by yourself. And it's just our little token to you and our signature to let you know we do it better when we do it together. Absolutely. Hey, join me online as well on our Facebook page, The Culture Call. All you got to do is put in the search bar, The Culture Call, and then you're going to see my face pop up. All you got to do is press that thumbs up button, and now you are a part of our online community. And of course, you can always utilize the golden number 205-752-4800. And I know I get complaints from a lot of y'all. When y'all see me, y'all fussing about me changing my time and what I'm on because y'all at work and all that. Well, I got constituency that are not at work. So, you know, hey, we have to get in where we fit in. But I definitely understand that's what that app is for. You can listen to me on your job while you're at your cubicle or doing whatever. You're driving through the city or you're doing something that you can't utilize your hands, whatever. You can pop those AirPods in and make sure that you listen to The Culture Call. That's exactly what I need you to do if you can't call in. I just want to hear from you. Hey, do me a favor. Sit back and relax. Grab you some coffee. You know how we do it. Maxwell House of Starbucks, Dunkin' Donuts, Seven Brews Drinkers. You can get into that. Yes, this morning I had me a caramel macchiato from Starbucks. Yeah, I just felt a little fancy this morning, right? But maybe coffee is not your thing. You definitely can get you some herbal tea, chamomile if you're trying to calm down, green tea if you need a little caffeine kick to help you make it toward lunchtime, and hibiscus tea, the heart tea. That's right. Good for anything that ails you. But maybe coffee and tea are not your things. Always, y'all, I can't stress this enough, always get yourself some water. Because, hey, it flushes out your system. It purifies it. Alkaline, spring, distilled, however you like it. Mm-hmm. Whatever brand you like, you know. Everybody's got their favorite brand of water, how it tastes, whatever. But go ahead and get you some water. Wake those cells up. And come on, let's get into the culture. Culture Call. There's so much going on, and I know y'all are probably tired of hearing me say that, but hey, it's Men's Health, Mental Health Month here in the month of June, and it's winding down really quickly, but we're coming into Father's Day weekend. That's right, and I hope that you're already planning.

high levels of anxiety. And, you know, the issue is sometimes it goes overlooked, definitely in our community. I'll tell you why. Number one, because of our whole acculturation of teaching men how to be strong, how to define them as emotionalists, you know, or to assign certain labels, don't cry like a punk, and all kind of stuff like that, that we do in our community to our own detriment, right? And so men are not given the full outlay of their emotional development because they can never express emotion. Part of the development of the emotional context is being able to express them so that you will learn how to manage them when they are outside of you, right? That we have to allow it to be expressed and talked about so that we can provide resources and the proper maturity around, you know, emotional development, emotional intelligence, right? Self-awareness, all of those things from childhood are robbed from men. They are robbed from men because there is something in our community that is indeed homophobic. We know I'm gonna talk about that today because that's another topic, but we don't want to sissify our young boys. And so when they fall down and scrape their knee or they hurt themselves, we say, man, get up. And I get it, I understand it. You're trying to teach them about life and, you know, everybody's not gonna be able to come to your rescue, but we curtail or we just delete the formative years of emotional and mental development in our men and our young boys because of these tropes and these false maldefinitions that we have about what it means to be a man, what it means to be a boy. And those things carry on in life, right? And so we've got old men grunting now because as young boys, they were never able to cry. They were never able to express emotion. They were never able as young boys to have their anger checked, right? Because we told them shut up and we told them go to your room or you, this and not, you know, all of these different kinds of things that we place on young boys that we don't really place on young girls. And so we allow them to emote. We allow them to express emotions. And then, you know, they think that they're going to have healthy relationships when they grow up. You know, that will never happen. But when one person thinks that they're the one that has the priority and the prerogative for emotional output, and the other person in their mind, it has been cultivated that they don't have the same priority and or privilege that the other one does. So all they do is they find their emotional expression or their mental expression through other vices, right? And I think that is very unhealthy, especially, you know, if you're grown up in the 60s, 70s, I mean, really forever, right? We have this thing about being tough, but I don't know if we have, you know what? I do know. We have done a great disservice to our men in our community because, again, we don't allow them to get the kind of mental and emotional development that is required to be fully human, right? It's almost like we animalize them. It's almost like we create this system and we slap the signature manhood on it. And then we don't understand that we've created within that man a prison from a child. We've created that man a particular silence that now we want him to open up. Now I want you to express yourself. And then when he expresses himself, we call him and label him all of these kinds of derogatory terms, but he needs to learn how to do this. Or, you know, we've set up, you know, systems of abuse within that man because he doesn't know how to manage himself. You know, a man that does not know how to control his own spirit is worse than the walls of a broken down city, right? So that's the whole idea then becomes we expect emotional management when they get older. Yeah, but we've not ever provided a safe space and place for those emotions to take voice and to take open development from as little boys. And so we see something systemic and almost systematic there that we want to silence little boys because of whatever. And then we expect them as grown men to tell us how they feel. What? You taught me not to have feelings. You taught me that feelings were illegal to me. And that has created, yes, a stereotype. It has created stereotypes of violence,

0: Stereotypes of abuse, stereotypes that lead to illicit activities, gang activities. They've got to, and we only give them that prerogative around sports. We only give them a man prerogative to shout and to express himself profusely at sporting events, right? But in any other area of life, you know, even in church, men are not comfortable expressing, you know, praise, worship, because already they have in their minds this cultural and societal definition of how a man is supposed to express himself. The men that we created and have created for the last couple of generations, would find themselves really, really disconnected from the men of the Bible who were very expressive, who were very emotional. David, very emotional. Moses, very emotional. You know, all these different kinds of things. Jesus was moved. He had compassion, right? And so you see all of these things going on in the biblical text, but yeah, society has robbed them. And it's a multi-layered reason for those things, which again, I know it's too long to talk about on just a couple of hours, because this is really a case study. This is for Black people, this is an ethnography that we've got to take a look at Black men and how they were reared and how they were developed in their formative years and how they really appear now. One of the things, because of the stereotypes that the statistics say, that Black men in particular will be the first to implode emotionally. Out of all races, Black men are the ones that whose life expectancy is not long. And it's not necessarily because of the root of a physical condition, but it was a psychosomatic condition that, you know, from the mind to the body. When I say psychosomatic, psycho, mental, somatic, soma, body, psychosomatic, that they've got so much pressure, so much depression and so much weight and so much responsibility and obligation to live up to all of these definitions that their hearts finally explode. They literally implode, right? That we give room for cancer and diabetes and high blood pressure. All of those, the foundational things culture call for, those things are laid in childhood when we begin to rob them of a particular mental and emotional development. And then you got this media stereotypes that are afraid of Black men, that Black men are animalized, they are bestialized, that they need to be controlled, that the society has no room and no place for the anger or the emotional expression of Black men. And again, when you see something about Black men on TV, it's predominantly something that is from prison or something that has to do with a situation, an altercation with law enforcement, you know, or them being shot down in the middle of the street. That's a whole lot to process. That is a whole lot to carry. And then you got the weight of marriage, husbands working and all those different kinds of things, and taking care of wife, children, all of the responsibilities, church, all those things, right? And then you have the man who, you know, doesn't have an outlet, but he has anger issues and all of these kinds of things. All of these things that have been portrayed about Black men, especially around the area of violence. It's because, watch this, we make the stereotypes of Black men being violent, watch this, because we historically rob them from the realm of ever being a victim. What does that mean? That Black men can never be the victim of a situation. So that means that we can do whatever we wanted to do to them. And then when they respond, right, then we call them violent. But we never acknowledge that we first made them a victim, right? And so Black men are never able to have victimhood, right? Because, or someone to come to their rescue, or someone to stand up for them. And I know there are different cases, disparate cases where that is, you know, there are people who defend black men in certain situations, but by and large, they are robbed from the area of being defended, of being of nurtured, of being the one that says, you know what? Yeah, you've been abused. And I'm not talking about sexual abuse. I'm just talking about identity abuse. They're not able to show up in the way that they have been created as men that God has created, because already we have in our mind particular definitions and stereotypes that can start in the home. Let me start it again. The stereotypes and definitions and labels start in the home, that when they don't show up like that, or they show something that might be going in a different direction, already that we stereotype them, and or we place the stereotype on them, and or call them an outlier, right? We call them, you know, if we find a sensitive young boy that doesn't necessarily like sports, and he doesn't necessarily like, you know, to do rough and rugged things, but he's more of an artist, a creative musician. We label them a certain feature. If he likes to dress, or he presents himself in a certain way, he talks in a certain way, then there is a whole community. Let's not lie to ourselves, because you know I'm telling you the truth. There's a whole lot of. But he need to be around men in the village. We start prescribing, because we have misdiagnosed what's wrong with him, as if something is wrong with him. And then, because what if he likes the piano? What if he likes the clarinet? What if he likes the flute? What if he likes the saxophone? And he doesn't necessarily like the football, the basketball, or whatever those things, how we deem malehood, boyhood to manhood to be. Then we have no place for him, right? And so a lot of times he feels the need to recondition himself out of his God-given divine humanity, and so that, and become something that he is not, and that he's not even been gifted and capable of doing, simply to be a part of family, simply to be a part of community, to find protection and safety among the people who are rearing him, right? But in his heart of hearts, he's not able to express who he really is, right? Because he's living up under the stereotype, right? He's living up under these kinds of burdens that has been placed upon him. Now, this is really close to my heart, because I was one of those young boys. I wasn't a football player. I wasn't a basketball player. I wasn't a baseball player. I loved music. I loved art. I loved to dress. I loved all those different kinds of things. And man, the labels that were placed on me, especially when you go to school and hearing a little chatter, even if I'm in the church and among people who knew your family, they thought I never heard them, but I did hear them. And the psychological and the emotional damage that did was to make me something that they thought I should be, instead of giving me the license and the grace to be what I knew God created me to be, right? And it's funny, as I look back at it on this side of my life, and even before then, that when I started coming into my own and expressing myself, then you get the same people whose conversations you've heard talk about you, talk bad about you, and malign you. You hear those same people come back and say, you know, man, I always knew you were going to make it. I heard you on the radio, and I did such and so forth, and I saw your record, and I saw your albums, and man, congratulations, man. I always knew. I'm like, no, you didn't. No, you didn't. That ain't what you said. You thought I was going to be this. You thought I was going to be that, right? And I don't know why Smitty and Lynette let him do all that, you know. And to my father and mother's, you know, to their attestment, to their honor and respect, they tried to padlock me and from hearing a lot of the stuff that was said about me. And it didn't work, because I heard it. I heard it anyway. I mean, it was what it was. And, you know, but comma, you know, I used to go in the bathroom and cry. That was just my, because I had to allow my emotions out someplace. And so I would just go in the bathroom and cry and just, you know, I'm like, yo, what am I doing wrong? And I'm talking about as a young boy, early and to my, all the way to my early teenage years, around about 12, 13, I used to just go in there, I'm like, yo, what am I doing wrong? Why am I not like Ty and Kirk? Those are my brothers who were sports guys and, you know, whatever. Why am I not like them? Why I gotta be the church boy? Why this? Why? I mean, my whole life was filled with whys. And I'm grateful that my mom literally gave me the emotional exhaust, that she just come in, come on, let it out, and gave me the, you know, gave me that opportunity to do my heave and cry. Y'all know what the heave and cry is. Don't play, right? But yeah, she gave me the space to do that. And I'm glad and grateful because in a few, maybe I'll do it in the second segment, can I tell you that the suicide rate for black youth are going up in this country? Yes, the suicide rate, and I've got some statistics that I want to share with y'all while we tripping. You know, this stuff has real life consequences. And sometimes, you know, we blame certain things because, you know, we believe the trope that black people don't kill themselves and XYZ, but that the statistics don't lie. They just do not. And I think that our community has to create a safe space for the different boy, the safe space for the different young man, the safe space to allow men to become and be who God put them on the earth to be, and find a space to encourage them to do who God has called them to do and be who God has called them to be, without all of these mislabelings, without all of these, you know, y'all know what we talk about. You know, I don't want to be defamatory on air, but you know the labels that we use for young boys who don't, you know, line up to a specific kind of gruff or a specific kind of rough and tough. You know how we label young black boys. And as a school teacher, a former school teacher, I saw these young men who were you know, expressive, came in angry, but I found out that it wasn't anger. It was just undeveloped emotions. That's all. And they had joy being around, you know, an atmosphere in the band room where I was in the music building, expressing their creativity, you know. And I had a young boy, his name was Daryl, and a beautiful chocolate boy, Daryl, grew up in the ghetto, all of those different kinds of things. And Daryl was trying, a little boy, you know, it was petite, but he was trying to play football, right? But he also in the band played baritone. And I was working with him on the baritone, and just, you know, was going in my office. And then I heard him sing. I was like, yo, wait a minute. What? Stop. Time out. Where you get that from? Yeah, I can sing, Mr. Smith, but I don't sing. Why not? Because I don't understand why you won't sing. But I don't have no place to sing. I'm like, sing in your church. Well, I don't too much go to church all the time. You know, that's another story and another situation right there. But I heard him sing. I said, you know what? You're going to sing on the Christmas program that I had to do every year. So you're going to sing. And I worked with him. And everybody, when I called the song out, it was a Christmas song, Gentle Mary. Tell Us Gentle Mary is the song. And when I called his name, Daryl, and he was singing with another girl, Deatrice. That's a real name, Deatrice Hayes. I can't remember Daryl's last name, but nonetheless. And I called her up. Everybody knew Deatrice could sing because she was an amazing singer back in sixth and seventh grade. She was way on par with some adult singers at that time. And then I called his name, and I was like, what? How you mean, Daryl? I'm like, yo. And he got up there. He was the opener for the song. He got up there and blew their minds, right? And I started thinking, even at that time, what genius and creativity, what God expression are we missing because we are not allowing our young boys to be who God has made them to be? What kind of mental and emotional implosions that are going on the inside of these young boys because we place so much on them that they can't express their total selves without the derogatory labels, right? And so you know, we've got to start breaking stereotypes and reformatting and allowing people, especially our young boys, to be and to become and to express their ability beyond the gridiron on the football or the basketball court and, you know, our track, because we love it when they do that. But can we celebrate them when they are singers, when they're musicians, when they're artists, right? Can we celebrate, watch this, the side that's the silkier side of boyhood, right? Not just always steel, but can we also make room for the silky side of boyhood that is necessary if he's ever going to have valuable relationships within our community? Listen, we got a lot to talk about today, and that is breaking the stereotypes off of black men. And we're going to start with young boys. We got some statistics for you on the other side, but I got to take a break right here on the Culture Call with your boy, L. Spencer Smith. 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
2: With SRN News, I'm Rich Thomason in Washington. Iran's president says the people of his country are the victims of terrorism, not at the hands of Iranian security forces who have killed thousands of Iranians, but rather at the hands of the U.S. Masoud Pezeshkian leveled the charge in a speech this morning at the U.N. in New York. Meanwhile, President Trump has put Iran on notice, telling the U.N. General Assembly that he has a big decision to make. He says if Iran does not agree to a deal with the U.S., it could face annihilation. But the president predicts an agreement will be made after the midterm elections. President Trump met with Ukrainian President Zelensky at the UN yesterday. President Trump holding out hope for a deal to end the long-running Russia-Ukraine war. Stocks in the red on Wall Street, the Dow down 66 points, the Nasdaq off 312 points. More details, srnnews.com.
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7: Here's your Tuscaloosa and West Alabama forecast. Drier air will start to filter in and cooler temperatures on the way for tomorrow. 91 here this afternoon with sunshine. A bump up in clouds overnight tonight. Lows tonight near 70. 81 tomorrow. Morning clouds give way to sunshine. Sunny skies for the close of the week with Friday's high 84. Upper 80s Saturday and Sunday. Sunshine's in the forecast. Richard DeWetting at the Weather Channel for Town Square Media Tuscaloosa.
8: It's 79 degrees in Tuscaloosa.
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10: And we are back with your boy, L. Spencer Smith, right here on The Culture Call. I tell you, we're having a great conversation this morning because, yeah, we're talking about breaking the stereotypes off of black men, starting from boyhood all the way up to manhood. And I think it's a relevant topic, especially in Men's Mental Health Month, Mental Health Awareness Month, as we are looking at it and really doing a deep dive in research and making sure that men understand the value of having a complete holistic emotional and mental health awareness about themselves. And we have to be very intentional about that because, again, especially as a black man, black men, we are underserved in that area. And again, because there are all types of stigmas and stereotypes that are placed on us from childhood, and they carry out even through manhood. And I think that we're doing ourselves a great disservice because we won't allow men to fully have the capacity to create a capaciousness within them that can make room for the fullness of who they are, the full expression of their affectives, right? So this whole idea in one of the Greek philosophers, Republic, Plato's. I'm thinking it was Plato, right? Maybe Aristotle, but it's called the Republic. One of the things that they talk about is the tripart soul. You have the rational, you have the spirited, and then you have the appetitive, right? Soul, and of course, we make room for men to have the appetitive, that their appetites, their hungers, their vices, oh, he just a man, you know, oh, you know, hey, he just gotta have it. And we turn them again into bestial, sexualized beings, right? We think sexualization starts with the women and little girls. No, literally, it starts even before them, the black boy gets that. Why do you know, Bishop? Glad that you asked me, because here it is. The boy is 3, 4, 5 years old, and already the community, his family say, you got a girlfriend? you got a this, you got a that, and you got, and already in his mind, he's not able to even find himself yet before we even pair him up and partner him up. But we're setting the groundwork for him not to be rational, not to be thinking, not to be reasoning, but to be appetitive, to go after his appetites, to create an appetite, to prove, and to prove to who, to prove what to whom. What the what is that we want to make sure he is, quote unquote, a boy. Y'all know what I mean by that, right? Good deal. And then we want to awaken a particular hunger, a particular attraction, or a particular seek in him, and we rob him of the innocence of discovering himself. We rob him of the innocence of mental formation, cognitive formation. We rob him of that because we only train the appetitive aspect of who he is, right? And then there is the spirited. And the spirited then is where you have, you know, where you find your emotions in terms of joy, anger, you know, all these, you know, all these different kinds of things. And that spirited, we want to make him spirited about certain things that we like. So we make him spirited about football. And how do you know? Because we put him on a T-ball, we put him on all these things, we put him on flag football, we do all of that. I'm talking about from 3, 4, 5, 6. When they can carry a ball, we are out there doing that. That's what we introduce to him. That's how we introduce to them, because we're trying to train them to a lot of times live out the life that we didn't have. We're living vicariously through our children. And so that's when everybody just kind of gets involved and, you know, buying cleats and buying pads and all that, because we love to see him run up and down. And we're already forming him to play with the Crimson Tide. We're already forming him to be the star on the basketball team or the star of the baseball team. But we never give them a desire to create and cultivate the listening to music, or to the desire for the arts, or the desire for something that is, for the lack of a better term, silkier than playing on the gridiron, right? We don't have necessarily room for that. We save that for outlier boys. We play, right? And we don't know the destructive connotations that those things can have. We don't understand how we already in our community, as young as 4, 5, and 6, are directing them into a particular place, right? We're directing them into a particular way or a particular path, right? And that way is, just like Jesus said, is such a narrow way, right? That if they want to do something different, we castigate that difference to the point to where if I did have a desire, I don't want to do it because I don't want the pushback or the feedback, unhealthy or otherwise, for my family or my community, right? And so I am trained to like certain things, right? And so there are a lot of, that's what we do. We try to say, well, we objectify and sexualize little girls. Yeah, uh-huh. But we also do it to little boys, even before we do it to little girls, right? We tell them, you know, go and hug her, or go and kiss her, or whatever. And we, all these different kinds of things. We create little, you know, little tyrants. We create little Casanovas, little Lotharios that walk around, you know, that's my girlfriend. That's my, what language, do you even know 1 + 1? Do you even know your alphabets, but you do know that little Ava is your girlfriend? Who did that? He didn't come out the womb like that. Yo, we did that. Come on, y'all. Culture call. Don't lie. Don't lie. Don't lie. Of course we do that. Exactly. And so we need to kind of go back and kind of look at what we have done to create the little monsters that we oftentimes deal with in adulthood, right? But here it is. Let me stop right here and talk about the suicide rates among young black men are rising. Experts highlight a growing mental health crisis. There is a growing mental health crisis among our young black men. Right? New data from the Center for Disease Control and Prevention, the CDC, shared highlights a concerning trend. Suicide rates are skyrocketing within the black community. The stats showed that black Americans face a staggering 53% increase in suicide between 2014 and 2024, a rate that is more than 10 times faster than white Americans are seeing, and over double the rise among Latino and American groups. What's especially alarming is the toll on Black boys and young men. Those age, watch this, Coach Cole, those age 16 to 29 are now dying by suicide at higher rates than their white peers. While white men still have nearly double the suicide rate overall, the gap narrows significantly in younger demographics. The crisis is most severe for Black men aged 20 to 24, with a suicide rate of 31.9 per 100,000, making it the highest among all age groups. And the mental health professionals are sounding the alarm, pointing to a growing crisis driven by unresolved trauma, here it is, social pressures, and a lack of mental health support. That's the statistic. I read it. That's not anything that came off the dome, off the top of my head. That came from the statistics, from the Center of Disease Control. That we are seeing an elevated rise in the suicides of young Black men. Yeah, 16 to 29 now are dying by suicide rates higher than their white peers. And of course, white men still max out this area, but when you get younger, the gap is closing, right? To 31% for young Black men, ages 20 to 24. And again, mental health professionals say it's because of unresolved trauma, what we're talking about right now, social pressures, what we're talking about right now, and a lack of mental health support, what we're talking about right now. And the question is how are we in our community going to solve this issue? Because it is an issue. Our young Black boys are under the pressure. And I'm telling you right now, having spoken to them, having spoken to them, that there is a need. All hands must be on deck, right? We in our community, we specialize in being reactive. We specialize. And after a thing has happened, then we can come together. But preventative, right? It's more difficult for corrective than preventative medicine. But they have unresolved trauma because a lot of things that we're pushing our young boys to be, they don't want to be that. They do not want to be that. And I remember the day, here I always talk about me so that you can have an example, right? Right. I remember the day that my dad put that saxophone in my hand. It was my uncle's saxophone because he played saxophone in the band before he let it go to go back and play football. And that was under pressure because, you know, the pressure was we need a football star because we've never had one in the family. We've always been music. I come from a very, very musical family, both singing and playing. Right. And in that time in the 70s and all those different kinds of things, you know, that was OK. Yeah, whatever. And so, you know, as we got into the 80s and the 90s. Yeah. So I remember my dad giving me that saxophone. I was just so amazed at, first of all, the keys and how to play it. The saxophone was just kind of beautiful to me. It was a heavy brass saxophone, had pearl keys, all of those different. It had the things, man. And I played that saxophone and I fell in love with it. You know, the playing in church, I fell in love with it. Singing since I've been four, fell in love with it. So to me, you know, I picked up my pen to write my first song around 13 and 14 or 14, you know, and I loved to songwrite. So nothing about me in my formative years was hard. Nothing was athletic, right? You know, I did play football in elementary school. During recess, you know. And I was a little speedy kid, but nothing woke up in me like when I got to a piano all around music. That was just kind of who I was. And the Hades, the literal Sheol, Gehenna, the literal torment that my classmates placed on me because I wasn't that other guy. I wasn't that, you know, and again, fortunately, I come from a family of people who were artists, creatives. You know, my dad was, you know, my mom was. So it was really easy for me to isolate or insulate myself with a support group because that's the kind of family I come from. But then there were other guys who were just as talented and creative as I was, but they didn't have a choice because the only way they get to get their fathers to show up or their mothers to show up was to be on the football field. Right? They were gifted, they were talented, they could play, they could sing, they were great artists, but the only way that they could get support from the community and the family that they grew up among was for them to pick up a ball. Right? And back then, we didn't hear too much about suicide and things of that nature. And I always think about, but if it was prevalent back then, how many of my classmates, even myself, would not have made it because of that mentality of unresolved trauma or pressure from the community? You know, and so I'm always grateful for the safe space and the safe place that I was provided in my family to be that little young boy. And yes, I did hear other people say things about me. But again, when we got together, me and my family, even my brothers, we got together, we played church, we sang, you know, all these different kinds of things and that. And when we left out the house, you know, they put on their other persona. Well, I didn't have another persona. Or maybe I didn't feel like it at the time. I just wanted to be who God made me to be. But we don't understand the kind of pressure that we put on our young boys to be something that may not be granular to them, may not be atomic to them, right? The way that God has created them. Listen, gotta take a break, but I'll be right back. We're talking about black men and stereotypes, breaking those stereotypes right here on The Culture Call with your boy L. Spencer Smith, Praise 93.3 FM 790 WTSK, The Truth.
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1: Alabama Senator Tommy Tuberville getting criticism following a speech on the Senate floor yesterday where he labeled transgender people deranged and called for doctors who performed the procedure to face prison.
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0: consequences of their actions are horrific.
1: Tuberville also called for the return of mental institutions. With the revitalization of Greensboro Avenue, downtown Tuscaloosa could be brighter. The city council last night approved better lighting. The city of Tuscaloosa will remember the late council president Kep Tyner next Monday at 6 at the Alberta Fountain. Click TuscaloosaThread.com for more news. I'm Don Hartley.
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And we are back. It's the top of the hour. 11 a.m. and some change right here on The Culture Call. 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Want to welcome all of our second hour listeners. Hey, what's up? Where y'all been? Been missing y'all. But guess what? We saved you a seat, and you're at the right place at the right time, doing the right thing, and that's listening to The Culture Call. And we're having a great, great morning and a great, great conversation. And I hope that you're learning something about from what we're talking about in terms of breaking the stereotypes of black men, beginning from boyhood all the way up to manhood. There's a whole lot of things that we've got to just come up out from under. And, you know, I'm going to just talk about that. We talked about in the last segment about the rising suicide rate from our black young men ages 16 to 25. And what we need to do actually from 20 to 24, and we need to really do something to mitigate that within our community. And I believe as a black man, as a father, as a son, you know, I believe that we can do that, but we have to confront it head on, and we have to be willing to do something that we don't necessarily like to do in our community, and that's admit when we are wrong about a thing and correct it. And it can be corrected. And so we can make sure that the future and the health of our, you know, young boys is fortified within our communities, because we are eradicating the bad definitions, the bad perspectives, the way that we perhaps handle their formative souls in beings, and give them a safe space to realize who they are in God and who they are in the earth. I think that is very important. It is essential to recognize that stereotypes are oversimplified beliefs and judgments about a particular group of people that are often not based on reality. And that's kind of what I want to really hone in on, Culture Call, that we got to break the stereotypes that there are, you know, as a pastor and a preacher, but more so even now in this age of my life, a student and a scholar and a researcher, that I read a lot and I research a lot. And one of the things I figure out is a lot of things that we in our community, the things that we do are inherited. They're the things that have been bestowed, vestiges that have been given and transferred to us from one generation to another. But they're not necessarily being investigated or questioned, because within our community, questioning a thing seems like disrespecting it or disregarding a thing, right? And so we see now in the field of my field of study, which is theology and religion and, you know, public spaces, when we do the research, we see a lot of people are deconstructing, who are my age and a little bit younger, deconstructing from faith, because what they've figured out is that the folks took the freedom out of faith. They've took the freedom out of following Jesus, and they've handed us rules and regulations that don't necessarily stand up to the real intention or translation of the biblical text. Because and of course, if you say something about it, you disrespecting God, or you disrespecting the pastor, or you disrespecting granddaddy or grandmama. So we just kind of take these things and we run with it, not even understanding that a lot of the things that we believe and a lot of things that we say and that we think have been deeded to us. They have not necessarily been determined to be true or determined to be facts. We just do them because they did them. Right. And we cook that way because grandma cooked that way. We cut grass that way because that's the way that granddaddy did it. Right. So to say, why did he do it that way is, in our community, unfortunately, is an insult. Right. If you ask why, you might get smacked in your mouth. You might get reprimanded. You might get, you know, because that why questioning a thing is not questioning the individual that said it. It's questioning the thing that they said. That's the thing, number one. Number two, it is the inquisitive nature of the spirited soul to be curious. It is also the connector of the rational soul to I want to reason. I want to understand why this is, right? And so
when you read in the Bible, it says, get wisdom, and with all you're getting, get an understanding. Part of the understanding that is gotten has to come through questioning. And so I got to question certain things. I got to ask questions of certain old fables and old wives' tales and ancient wisdom and sage ways that we do things, not out of disrespect, not of to Big Mama or Big Papa or Auntie or all the anybody that gave them to us. But I need to understand if this is still useful in my time. I need to understand, should this be applied to my family, or was it simply applied to our family because of the times that we were living in at a specific juncture, right? And so part of that is when we look at stereotypes, it's just an oversimplified and a judgment, beliefs or judgment about a particular group that are often not based in reality. So a lot of times, the way that we see young boys, the way that we see men, the way that we see a certain thing, young girls, women, all of those things are based on an idea that is not in reality. And of course, in the case of black men and these stereotypes, you know, they lead to unfair treatment. You know, they lead to, you know, especially outside of the community with regards to law enforcement, employment, education, and within the community, social interactions, how family place certain things upon people, a certain birth orders or a certain, you know, names and things that we place on our on the people in our community because of these old wives' tales, because of these old stereotypes. And we cause people to live under those things. We cause people to live under those particular definitions, not even understanding that the why that we even do that. Why do you call him that? Why did we do that? Why do you think he's angry? Oh, that's just Angry Bob. Why are we calling him Angry Bob? Well, you know, don't ask that. We've been calling him Angry Bob for the last 30 years. Why? But why? Because there will always be, hear me, chocolate people. Hear me, culture call. Hear me, vanilla people. Hear me now. There will always raise up a generation that comes with their particular why. Period. They want to know why we did this. They want, and it's not disrespect. Let me say it again. Rewind, press play. Hear me, culture call. Just because your child asks why or wants you to explain, you're not explaining yourself, because that's the way that we take it. No, you're explaining the question that they ask, right? Because, well, mom, why I gotta vacuum the floor like this? Why are we vacuum the floor like this? Don't question me. No. I'm not questioning you. I'm questioning why we vacuum the floor like this. Right? And see, we take questions so very personable. We give certain, certain qualities and certain anthropomorphic semblances to questions. Nobody's talking about you, you know?

an entire people. When in fact, that's not true. It's not true at all. Right? So I literally hate it. It teaches our, you know, especially reality TV, when it is coupled with social media, right? It teaches our young girls and our young boys about, you know, misplaced success, because on social media, you only might have 30 minutes before somebody, you lose somebody's attention before they start flipping. So I'm going to only show you the pseudo success story. I'm not going to show you the process, because the process towards success is often messy and it's often lengthy. But you ain't gonna pay attention that long. You're not gonna pay attention to me that long. And so, yeah, that part. And so we create these, you know, we create these certain things, you know, that we think all men sleep around. All women do this. All women do that. All of these. And we start setting up certain features within our definitional context. That I guess, because I saw it on this, it's this way. Because I saw it on this, it's that way. Because I saw it on, you know, well, because she did it. And so we take our examples, you know, society, politically, all these things come from celebrities who a lot of times are paid to act a fool, but they are not. That's not their real life, right? We look at the intricacies of a marriage that should be private, that should be between a husband and a wife, and then we try to apply it to our own lives. And so we got young boys that's looking at rappers, young boys that's looking at basketball stars, football stars. We're looking at young boys who are being shaped and trained by them, you know, because that's what they think reality is. They don't know how to be a part of the team because the team is only highlighting, or the highlight reel is only showing a particular player on the team. They're only showing LeBron. They're only showing Michael Jordan. They're only showing Kobe Bryant. You see what I'm saying? They're only showing Shaq. They're only showing the star, right? And so it creates within that person, that young boy, that young girl, but young boy in particular, a desire to be the star. So when they got to go through Little League and para and AAU and you got to put them on a team, they have no team mentality, no team concept. They have no concept of riding the bench. They have no concept of making the team, because back when I was coming up, making the team was the thing. It wasn't being the star. You see what I'm saying, Coach Cole? It wasn't being the star. It was just making the team. I made the football team. I made the basketball team. I made the band. You see? But now their minds are being shaped on being made the star. So they think, and embedded by their parents a lot of times, that every time they get in, first of all, they're going to get the most playing time. They're going to get the platform. They're going to get the stage. That's the culture we in. And when they don't get that, now you fussing at the coach, when my boy going to play? When your boy plays, you think that they ought to be the star. You already got them in the draft. You already, your draft need to be with a pencil, because, yeah, you're not going to play. You're not playing. You're not. There's 100, 200 players in the country way more talented than you, son. Right. So, but we've created this mentality in them that they deserve to be the star. And so they find no joy about being on the team. I hope y'all hearing me. I don't know why I felt a little preach right there. We make people desire, especially black boys, to be the star. And not be on a team. Now, when you begin to create that, which is a stereotype as well, we want them to be the OJ. We want them to be the Emmitt Smith. We want them to be the Tony Dorsett. We want them to be, you know, all these other people that we see. Because we want them at the forefront. But you don't even understand that another family is doing the same thing. And another family is doing the same thing to their son. And another family is putting that pressure on their child as well. Right? And so you got all these people who have made the team, who have been simply recruited, right, that have no concept of building a relationship with reality and just being happy to be on the team because everybody's vying to be the star. Right? And when you're vying to be the star, you have no concept of what it takes to run a play where you might have to pass it. It's not your season to run.

0: And see, again, we create that. We have this stereotype that we send our children even to school with a stereotype. And, you know, with the level of children now that are glued and find their attention, but their mobile devices, with their iPads, whatever, they're not necessarily getting any real community reaction. We had to go outside and play and learn as young boys how to play, how to resolve conflict, how to measure our strength. Got mad, made up, still friends. Now, these kids are simply looking at a screen, looking at their favorite movie. I see it. It's all in church. It's everywhere they go. It's in the mall. They don't know how to build relationships out of the context of that screen. Exactly. And so then when they get in the real life situation, they don't know how to talk to no girls. The boys don't know how to talk to, you know, they don't know how to be a part of a relationship. They don't know nothing about no puppy love, where you break up tomorrow over lunch, and then tomorrow you might get back together, or you find somebody new. They don't know that because they're not being trained and taught emotionally or mentally how to have interpersonal skills. There's a caricature in their mind that has already been created for them. And so, yeah, that part. And so we're looking at this whole idea of, well, you know, my son ought to do this, or my son ought to do that, and my son. Have you worked on the emotional intelligence and the mental intelligence of your young son? Right? I remember when my oldest boy was growing up, and he's amazing, has always been since he came out of the womb. I've been dancing and singing to him, exposing him to music and all kind of stuff. And I remember when he was growing up, early teens, that the people picked on him because he was, you know, he was a boy that looked like he would be a great football player. My son, you know, takes after his grandfather, my wife's father. He looks like it. But in his heart, he was a musician, a singer. He was highly creative and artistic, you know, just absolutely. And, you know, he was around, you know, gospel music artists, stars, and all this different kind, because that's the kind of life I could afford to give him, you know, to expose him to certain people. And anytime they would come to the church, I introduce him and, you know, hey, you ought to give him a chance, blah, blah, blah, blah, blah, blah. You know, all of the things. But there was a space and time where he wasn't so comfortable about who he was. And I saw me in him. And so instead of telling him to shut up or go in his room or handing him a football and doing no, I said, hey, no, absolutely not. Me and his mother were very intentional about allowing him to be who he was called to be. And so when I did my first solo record, I made sure that he was in the background and that everybody else in the background were professional singers, that they were stars in their own right. Right. And if you have my first record, Unstoppable, look at the credits, every last one of them. Right. I put him around those kind of people because I wanted to show him that this is who God has called you to be. This is what God wants you to be. And I know you got outside pressure from other people to be this and that, the other. But this right here is what God has meant you to be. Right. And I gave him a space to write on my first record, Triumphant Song. That's the name of the record, Triumphant Song. I gave him space, and it was an amazing song. You know, he took a track and wrote over it, and we did a duet. It's on the record. Right. Unstoppable. I just thought I'd put that plug in. Right. But no. And so when I look at him today and what he's doing and who he's working with and walking with him through his first Grammy nomination, I think about if my wife and I had placed the stereotype of Alabama and the community on him, what he would not be, how miserable he would have been now if we had not given him the proper definition and allowing him to express himself creatively and emotionally. And I often say this, is that you got to be careful how you rear your children and the way they should go, not the way you want them to go. Come on back, rewind that, because somebody in the back didn't hear that culture call. The Bible says, train up a child in the way that they should go, not the way you want them to go. There is a should way that breaks, that's strong enough to break stereotypes, strong enough to break suicide, strong enough to break mental and emotional confliction. It is strong enough to shut down the rumor and the chatter against your child and against the development of what God is doing in that young black boy, that young black girl. Train them. There is a should way, not your way. Sir, no, you didn't play football. You got cut from a team. Now you want your boy and putting him in pressure to be the star, to live out something you couldn't live out for yourself. Get a grip. Absolutely not. No. No. Absolutely not. I was better. My dad taught me to play, and I got to be better than him. That's yeah. And he was like, man, go ahead, man. Go do that. Go, yeah. Made me practice. Yeah, but it was never in competition with me. And a lot of times, unfortunately, a lot of parents are in competition with their children. Right? And so we need to begin again to break the stereotypes. Break the stereotypes. It doesn't mean he's going to turn out in a way that you know, is so phobic in our community. That doesn't mean, because he expresses himself in a different way, in a different manner. Wisdom says is that we begin to say, okay, let me define my boy. Let me, before the world has an opportunity to define him. Let me define him. Let me say who he is. Let me pay attention when he's a boy. Let me pay attention while, let me give him space to cry. And let me be the one that nurtures it. Oh man, it's okay. We all fall down. Let daddy, since this is Father's Day week, yeah, it's something different when your daddy catches you and say, hey, come on, let me put a band-aid on it. Daddy kissed the boo-boo. You good? Good. All right. Put the band-aid on. Let's get back. And here is Father. Let's get back on the bike. Yeah, yeah. I got you. I got you. I got you. And if you fall, I'm going to be there to catch you. And I'm going to stay there to catch you till you don't need me to hold the back of your seat anymore. I'm going to catch you. Or I'm going to encourage you to get back up, because I got to let you fall to let you know that you can get back up. Let's try it again. I got to let you fall so that you will find your balance. I can't hold your seat and run down the street forever. I've got to let you figure out how to adjust your emotions. I've got to let you figure out how to find that courage and strength and boldness in you. And that doesn't happen by fussing. That doesn't happen by telling you to shut up and get back on the bike. That is not the lesson that you want them to learn. It is not. No, it's not. No, the lesson is, here's the lesson. Your lesson is, if you fall, daddy's going to pick you up. But then I'm going to let you fall because I got to teach you how to pick yourself up. Oh, you messed up. You stunk up the joint this time, didn't you? I know it. You mad about it, ain't you? All right, but go practice. You know what to do. And that's what my dad used to do. You know what to do. You know. That was the wrong note. That's the mm-mm. And We're training our children, watch this, we're training them not to even understand and recognize wrong notes. When I open my mouth, I know before anybody else knows if I'm pitchy or I'm in the right tone. Nobody has to tell me. Right? Because when I was singing, my dad and my mom like, well, that's not it. Get back on that note. Get up again. Lift your eyebrows up. Tighten up. Get on that note. So even now, they're no longer in this earth, but I know when I open my mouth, when that happens, because it's automatic. They train me to do that. What are we training our young boys to do? Are we training them to recognize mistakes? Are we training them how to treat people? How to say yes, ma'am, no, ma'am, yes, sir, no, sir? Are we teaching them how to be fully human? Or caricatures that they see on a video? On reality TV, that they'll never be. Are we giving them a poverty mentality? Right? Because they can't ask questions about X, Y, Z and decisions that were made because maybe, because we're still ashamed of the decisions that we made that caused us to be in the places where we are. Now, you didn't think about that. And we're putting that weight on our young boys. And I'm telling you, we got to let them express themselves and become who God has called them to be. Because, yes, God has called them to be something way more than you give them credit for. Way more than just do as I say. Yeah, but I'm doing what you say, but I want to know why you do what you do. Yeah, that's what I want to know. I want to know why you do that. Why are you doing that? Especially if you're just telling me to do what you... Because we rob them of their agency. We rob them of their agency when we don't allow them to be curious. We don't allow them because we think that how they show up is disrespectful to our adulthood. And that has been trained, and I get it. It came from a certain way. I understand that. I know where it came from and all that kind of stuff. But no, we got to give room for questions. We got to give room for curiosity. If they're going to break out of the stereotypes that society placed on them, we got to make room for them to do just that. Got it? Good. I know you're good. Listen, got to take a break. I'll be right back after these messages right here on The Culture Call with your boy, L. Spencer Smith.
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2: With SRN News, I'm Bob Agnew in Washington. About half of rural American voters believe the economy is worse off now than when President Trump returned to office. That's according to a new survey that points to economic frustration among a key group that has largely backed Trump and other Republicans in recent elections. A poll of more than 2,000 rural registered voters was carried out by the Associated Press and KFF. New survey points to economic frustration among that group. About half of rural Americans believe that the economy simply is not going in the right direction. Iran's president says the people of his country are what he calls the victims of terrorism, not at the hands of Iranian security forces who've killed thousands of Iranians, but rather at the hands of the U.S. Meanwhile, President Trump has put Iran on notice. He told the U.N. and General Assembly he has a big decision to make after the midterm elections, whether to make a new deal with Iran or whether to wipe it out completely. More on these stories at SRNnews.com.
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2: Here's your Tuscaloosa and West Alabama forecast. Drier air will start to filter in and cooler temperatures on the way for tomorrow. 91 here this afternoon with sunshine. A bump up in clouds overnight tonight. Lows tonight near 70. 81 tomorrow. Morning clouds give way to sunshine. Sunny skies for the close of the week with Friday's high 84. Upper 80s Saturday and Sunday. Sunshine's in the forecast. Richard Wedding at the Weather Channel for Town Square Media Tuscaloosa.
3: It's 82 degrees in Tuscaloosa.
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5: This is a world premiere. And we are back right here on the Culture Call with your boy L. Spencer Smith. You know, as I was sitting here during the break, I was just thinking about all of the young boys that are in families that really do not understand who God has made them to be. And there is a subtle lament within me when I read these suicide numbers or the report that their suicides are going up or increasing. The gap is a shrinking between other peer groups, other racial ethnic groups with regards to our young black men ages 20 through 24, as young as 16. There is a subtle lament in my heart because the question becomes, at what point do we stop and revisit our community plan and focus on the areas that we know are the issues? I remember when there was a rise in teenage pregnancy among black women, and we began to, you know, foster a different a perspective of sex education and women empowerment and health to help these black girls understand how to manage and navigate their growing bodies, the responsibilities that are playing that they have as women, young women, to provide programming and outlets, both therapeutic, physical, religious spaces given to them to mitigate that upward tick in having children out of wedlock, children that were single parent oriented. I remember that. And we're still doing that today. And I was thinking about how many programs outside sports programs, let me say that, how many programs have we in our community really invested in with regards to getting our young black boys, our young black male youth to turn and to understand who they are, get to the root cause. And I'm thinking about that. One of my assignments in this program that I'm in right now was to write a grant. And I chose to write a grant about young black men, this mentorship and this whole idea of, you know, helping them get back. My grant was about formerly incarcerated young black men between the ages of 16 to, I think, 30, and to mitigate recidivism. In other words, to make sure that they don't go back or have a return presence. And I began to think about all of the components of that grant and that program that I wrote out. And I'm thinking that we really need to put some things on the ground, because this our unhealed trauma is really crucial. It is that we are not investing the time, talent, and or treasure in making sure that we have healthy young black boys beyond the football and the basketball, beyond the sports arena. And now we're finding out that they're being exploited. They're being used, you know? We're also understanding that, you know, they're trying to change the NILs because we understand the NILs are focused more on our community, because in the South, or in the country really, but definitely in the South, a lot of the standout players happen to be African Americans that are coming out of high school, that are, you know, moving through these college portals as transfers. We understand that, right? And so, and now there's a, you know, there's a mechanism now politically to kind of curtail or to, you know, to get rid of that, you know. And the issue becomes, I'm thinking, that is symptomatic. That is symptomatic of a greater issue. And that issue is, I think that we are not putting in the correct time in developing holistic young black boys. That we are not talking to mind, body, and soul. We are not talking to the rational, to the spirited, and the...

0: representative portions of their soul. We're not telling young black boys to understand who they are as seed bearers in the world, right? We're not telling them that every woman doesn't deserve their seed. Every woman doesn't deserve intimacy, because that intimacy, part of that intimacy and being able to control that, to control that level of your life, yeah, that normally functions out of the appetitive, right? That normally functions out of appetite. That is a space where your being goes to the future. We're not necessarily investing. Yes, we're applying purity culture and telling them to keep chaste and to abstain and to all these different kinds of things. But I'm not necessarily sure that with regards to the iteration and how we teach it now, that we're talking about the core element of why, how valuable they are as young boys, how valuable that they are as young men, and how they have to protect themselves, you know, how they have to show up in the world, or how they can show up in the world. And we accept however you show up, whatever God has endowed you with, whatever gift, talent, you know, call, whatever that purpose, intent, however God has designed you, we are grateful that God placed you in our family. We are grateful that God trusted us and made us stewards over your soul, over your life. And I think it is very important how we help them navigate the difficult portions of their life. Growing up from young boys, and I'm talking about from 3, 4, 5, you know, 6, 7, those now are the formative years. Yes, because they're exposed to too much. There were TV programs we couldn't watch. There was music we couldn't listen to. There were people that we had to sneak and listen to it. You know what I'm saying? That if we were going to do it, because we knew that in our community, in our family, they were protecting us from lewd words or from seeing this and from seeing that and all these kinds of things. I mean, I remember when cable first came out, HBO and Showtime and Cinemax, and, you know, we had a certain time we had to go to bed. We had certain channels that we could watch, right? Because mom and or daddy would be in the room with us watching, right? They navigated our curiosities. But they also said, hey, remember who you are. They help us discover that. And those are the things that we've got to do again. We've got to help these young boys discover the fullness of who they are. Men to boy, relationship without any abuse, without any kind of competition, letting them know that it is safe to be a man, it is safe to become a man, but it's also safe to be a young boy. It's safe to develop. It's safe to question. I'm not going to throw you away to question because you questioned me, because you questioned the question or questioned why certain things. I'm not going to throw you away. It's a part of your life. And we're going to see that they're going to grow out of these stereotypes. They're going to be more expressive. They're going to be more emotionally controlled. They're going to learn how to address anger within them. They're going to learn how to show joy, black boy joy. They're going to learn that whether I play football or I march in the band or whether I'm an artist, yeah, that I'm still loved by my community. I think we owe that to them. And we got to start it right now. Don't you think? I believe so. Listen, I see the runway and we're about to land this plane, but I need you to stick around just a little bit longer right here on The Culture Call with your boy, L. Spencer Smith.
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1: Alabama Senator Tommy Tuberville getting criticism following a speech on the Senate floor yesterday where he labeled transgender people deranged and called for doctors who performed the procedure to face prison.
2: The long-term consequences of their actions are horrific.
1: Tuberville also called for the return of mental institutions. With the revitalization of Greensboro Avenue, downtown Tuscaloosa could be brighter. The city council last night approved better lighting. The city of Tuscaloosa will remember the late council president Kip Tyner next Monday at 6 at the Alberta Fountain. Click TuscaloosaThread.com for more news. I'm Don Hertling.
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4: 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Another Culture Call series is over. Another broadcast is done. But I'm so glad and grateful that you've stayed with me the entire time and that prayerfully that we've imparted something to you, given you something that you can build upon. Take our community forward, family by family, person by person. That's my heart and that's my desire. Listen, let's make it safe for us to have a healthy conversation with our young black boys to make sure as they grow up that we don't have to break stereotypes when they become young black men and even older black men, so that we can be vibrant and, and be the vital part of our communities and our families that we definitely need to be, that God has ordained us to be. And I think that if we do that together, we'll do it better when we do it together. But I think that if we make that intentional and invest in that, then we're going to see a tremendous change. Absolutely. Don't you agree? 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Y'all have a great day. 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
1: With SRN News, I'm Bob Agnew in Washington. President Trump has put Iran on notice. He told the U.N. General Assembly he'll have a big decision to make after the midterm elections, namely whether to strike a new deal with Iran and help that country to become greater than ever before, or to increase the U.S. attacks against Iran, even wiping out the current Islamic Republic that controls it. Meanwhile, Iran's president says people of his country are what he calls the victims of terrorism, not at the hands of the Iranian security forces who've killed thousands of Iranians, but rather at the hands of the United States. President Trump is calling Cuba a failed state. He predicts the communist regime will eventually fall. In his words, freedom will be coming to Cuba, another claim he made at the United Nations. Chinese President Xi headed to Washington due to arrive this evening for White House talks set for tomorrow. It's expected they'll discuss a wide range of topics, including AI, trade, and rare earth minerals. More details at SRNNews.com.
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2: Here's your Tuscaloosa and West Alabama forecast. Drier air will start to filter in and cooler temperatures on the way for tomorrow. 91 here this afternoon with sunshine. A bump up in clouds overnight tonight. Lows tonight near 70. 81 tomorrow morning clouds.

0: Clouds give way to sunshine. Sunny skies for the close of the week with Friday's high 84, upper 80s Saturday and Sunday. Sunshine's in the forecast. Richard Wedding at the Weather Channel for Town Square Media Tuscaloosa.
1: It's 84 degrees in Tuscaloosa.
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12: Alabama Senator Tommy Tuberville getting criticism following a speech on the Senate floor yesterday where he labeled transgender people deranged and called for doctors who performed the procedure to face prison.
13: The long-term consequences of their actions are horrific.
12: Tuberville also called for the return of mental institutions. With the revitalization of Greensboro Avenue, downtown Tuscaloosa could be brighter. The city council last night approved better lighting. The city of Tuscaloosa will remember the late council president Kep Tyner next Monday at 6 at the Alberta Fountain. Click TuscaloosaThread.com for more news. I'm Don Hartley.
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3: What God promised me, it is for me. 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
2: With SRN News, I'm Bob Agnew in Washington. President Trump is set to meet with his Chinese counterpart tomorrow, and there are a lot of concerns about whether or not he'll help to win the release of some Americans wrongly detained by China. And the wife of one of those men is asking the president to do more to try and bring her husband home altogether. About a half of rural American voters say they believe the economy is worse off now than when President Trump returned to office. That's according to a survey that was put together by the Associated Press. The poll of more than 2,000 rural registered voters broadly held negative views on the national and local economies, at least in their own lives. Iran's president says the people of his country are what he calls the victims of terrorism, not at the hands of the Iranian security forces, who've killed thousands of Iranians, but rather at the hands of the United States. And Masoud Pezeshkian leveled that charge in a speech this morning at the United Nations. This is SRN News.
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That's what the world needs today. 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Our God is able to do exceedingly abundantly above all you can ever think, ask, or imagine. Here's Kirk Franklin. 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

0: Oh, give thanks unto the Lord, for he is good. Yes, he is good. We thank you, Lord, for being so good to us. God loves you in spite of you, even when you're messing up, knowing you're not doing the right thing. God loves you in spite of you. You can turn from your old ways, repent, and come running back to Jesus. 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Coming right back. I've got more music on the way to you.
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God did it. 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Kenny Lewis on Praise 93.790 WTSK, the True Tuscaloosa's Inspiration Station. I'm Minister Chris King and excited and glad to be with you. 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We got inspiration, information, gospel news, church news, your request, your scripture of the day is on the way. And you know it's Word Wednesday. I got some word for you too and so much more. It's things are cooling off a little bit. It's going to be cooler this week as fall is officially here. It's fall time. Summer is over. All right, let's go ahead and get started. Here's more at Brian Clark. I see happening for you on Praise 93.3.

0: Yes, heaven is where we want to go. And on Praise 93.790 WTSK, the True Tuscaloosa's Inspiration Station. I'm Minister Chris King, hanging out with you. There's Dwayne Harvey. 399-399 is the code for your chance to win cash this hour on Praise 93. Go ahead and put it in the app under Win Cash. That's 399. The food drive and voter registration day will be October 12th, 1:30 p.m. at the Adamsville National Guard Armory. Feed to the community. Bring a bag and help them. And come out and get some good food. And it's sponsored by the EOCO, Commissioner Jill Nolan, and the Cole Evangelistic Ministries and I Live to Serve. That's coming up October 12th, 1:30 p.m. at the Adamsville National Guard Armory. Free to the community. Bring a bag and bring your ID and get the food that you need. And remember, the SCLC, they're going to have the Unity Day celebration. Black Men in the Park coming up on October the 17th on a Saturday, 10 a.m. until 2 p.m. at Carlton Park on Pine Street. Bring your chairs. Food will be provided. And come out and join them at the Tuscaloosa SCLC. All right. Here is Tamela Mann. Hello, God.
1: Let me take you back to a gospel. Caribbean vibes felt like in that church.

on to thee today. Praise 93.790 WTSK, the True Tuscaloosa's Inspiration Station. That's B.B. White and Zone Minister Chris King. And excited to be with you as always on this Winning Wednesday. You can win cash. Yes, you can. Saints getting blessed. $25K and $250 a day. All you have to do is go to the app and put in Win Cash on the under Win Cash with the code under there and see how you can win it today, okay? And remember, we're giving $250 a day away as well. All right, check out the app too, and you can see about Northport's plans for a new city hall has hit a snag, and the annual Walk for Healthy Living is coming up too. So check it out on the app. The Pleasant Grove Baptist Church will have their homecoming celebration this Sunday at 11 a.m. They will have Pastor Samuel Nolan of Ebenezer Baptist Church of Utah, Alabama.

0: Alabama, and then they will have at 3 p.m. Pastor Terry Cole of beautiful Zion AME Zion Church of Tuscaloosa. Everyone is invited. Pastor Lorenzo Bonner is the host pastor. Hey, on the way, I got some word for you next on this Word Wednesday.
1: It's time to turn up the radio. Tonight is Wellness Wednesday, and we will have a dose of empowerment for our souls on tonight. Make sure you are on time for the chat room. We will see you on the hottest inspirational broadcast in the nation. The

0: SRN News, I'm Bob Agnew in Washington. Iran's president says the people of his country are what he calls the victims of terrorism, not at the hands of the Iranian security forces, the ones who've killed thousands of Iranians, but rather at the hands of the U.S. Mahmoud Pezeshkian leveled that charge in a speech this morning at the United Nations. Meanwhile, President Trump has put Iran on notice. He told the U.N. General Assembly he'll make a big decision about whether to fight harder against Iran or make new peace deals with them after the midterm elections. He says it has a lot to do with what Iran wants to do going forward. One senior NATO commander has issued a fresh warning about Russia. He says that it is continuing to press its offensive in Ukraine, and failure to stop it could lead to serious consequences for the European Union. On Wall Street, the Dow Jones Industrial Average struggling is down by 274 points. The NASDAQ off by 290. You'll find more on these stories at srnnews.com.
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10: Here's your Tuscaloosa and West Alabama forecast. Drier air will start to filter in and cooler temperatures on the way for tomorrow. 91 here this afternoon with sunshine. A bump up in clouds overnight tonight. Lows tonight near 70. 81 tomorrow. Morning clouds give way to sunshine. Sunny skies for the close of the week with Friday's high 84. Upper 80s Saturday and Sunday. Sunshine's in the forecast. Richard DeWetting at the Weather Channel for Town Square Media Tuscaloosa.
11: It's 89 degrees in Tuscaloosa.
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yes. It's working for my good. Mike Teasy, Erica Campbell. And before that, you had none other than Corinne Hawthorne. I'm Minister Chris King. It is the afternoon praise party. We're a Holy Ghost party. It never, ever stops. All right. You know, it's a winning Wednesday. The code this hour is 399-399 for your chance to win cash. It's a word Wednesday, too. You know, I got a word for you. You know, God wants our lives to stop changing when we start looking. We got to stop looking for the good part and start looking at the God part. Y'all didn't hear me. We start looking at the God part, not just the good part, but the God part. Your life will change dramatically when you do so. And when you do it differently, this is your call. Your call is to do it differently this time around. Not the same way, because if you do it the same way, you get the same results. But if you do it God's way, you get God's results. Hallelujah. And you don't need God to just be more specific. You just need to take the next step. We want to know every detail. No, just do what he called for you to do, and he'll do the rest. It's Word Wednesday. Here's Nia Allen and Major, Just You Wait.

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0: 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Homecoming will be the Zion Hope Baptist Church this Sunday, September 27th. It starts at 11 a.m. with the memorial service. And 12 o'clock noon, they will have Family and Friends Day picnic. So you come on out and join them at Zion Hope Baptist Church. And the Mount Zion Missionary Baptist Church down in Fossils, Alabama will have their Homecoming and Family and Friends Day this Sunday too, September 27th, and it starts at 10 a.m. They will have Pastor David Anthony Spencer Jr. of Douglasville, Georgia, and then at 1 p.m. they will have Bishop William Reese of New Life Baptist Church as the guest evangelist. Everyone is invited. Pastor Willie D. Cooley is the host pastor. Hey, on the way, we got birthdays coming up next.
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11: A U.S. Marshal was shot Tuesday morning while trying to serve a murder warrant in Marengo County, and the 47-year-old suspect being sought was killed when officers returned fire. Tuscaloosa Mayor Walt Maddox has announced a public memorial in Alberta next Monday for longtime District 5 Councilman Kip Tyner, who died last Friday. And vertical construction on the $350 million University Beach Resort could begin by December, a major milestone for the infamous development planned for Highway 82 in Western Northport. For the details on these stories and more free coverage of local news, get connected at TuscaloosaThread.com.
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as Fresh Start Worship, you are on Praise 93.790 WTSK. The Jew Minister Chris King with you. And now time for some birthdays today. Want to say a happy birthday goes over to none other than Sister Keisha Hudson. Sister Keisha Hudson, Sister Sonia Walker today. I also want to say happy birthday to Sister Gloria Watkins, Sister Tiffany Seiler, Sister Seiler today, Brother Kamari Benison. Brother Kamari Benison, happy birthday goes out to him. And then also you want to say a happy birthday as well goes over to none other than Sister Marlia Ezel, Sister Ezel today, Sister Marlia Ezel, Sister Sago Way Up, happy birthday goes out to her too as well today. And then also, you want to say a happy birthday too, goes over to none other than Brother Terry Hinton today, Brother Terry Hinton, Sister Charmaine Bates Harris, Sister Harris, happy birthday to her, and Brother Cedric Simmons, happy birthday to him. And we cannot, we got to remember Sister Norma Jean Albrooks and her passing. We cannot forget about her, continue to pray for her family too as well. And then also want to say happy birthday to Brother Kevin Norwood today. Happy birthday goes out to him. And then also happy birthday to Sister Crystal Young today, and also happy birthday to Brother T.S. Woods. And if today is your birthday, happy birthday to you. Today is your wedding anniversary. Happy wedding anniversary to you, too, from all of us here at Praise 93.3. 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

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Will be tomorrow. Starting tomorrow, Thursday, September 24th, and I also will have one on the 1st of October from 10 a.m. to 11 a.m. at the Friendship Baptist Church in the Daniel Key Building. So come out and join them on 7th Street. You have to be at least 60 years of age to participate. Bring your Alabama ID in order to get the food as well. And then also, too, the ID Power Conference will be 6:30 p.m. nightly at the True Vine Primitive Baptist Church on 19th Street in Tuscaloosa, October 2nd through the 4th, and they will have Bishop William Reese, Apostle W. Channing Jackson, and Evangelist Yolanda Burton as the guest speakers, and hosted by Evangelist Burton. All right, here's Melvin Crystal. We got some more word on...

You are not behind today. And I'm telling you, whatever you need, just ask God. He said, you ask in his name and it shall be given unto you. Just ask. Don't worry about when it's coming. Just know it will be there right on time. Y'all didn't catch that. I said it will be there right on time. So I want you to know that it will be there right on time today. And just hang in there. Believe and trust God. And don't give up so quick. So many people are giving up so quickly. Don't give up. Somebody is watching you today. How are you handling your challenges? They're watching you. And God's going to give you a breakthrough. Here's your Caleb Carr.

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0: It won't prosper. No weapon formed against you shall prosper today. That's the Ablaze Youth Choir with their new one on Praise. 93.790 WTSK, the true Tuscaloosa's inspiration station. And the city of Tuscaloosa will hold public celebration and life celebration services for our good friend Kip Tyner and his legacy and dedicate decades of commitment to Tuscaloosa and the Alberta community. It's going to be going on coming up on this Monday, I believe the 28th at 5:50 p.m. They're going to close. It starts at 6 o'clock there. It's going to be right in front of the Alberta Elementary School at the Fountain in the Alberta Park. They'll be celebrating Kip Tyner this Monday, September 28th. For more details, go check out the app as well. And remember, too, that the Walsh Chapel AME Zion Church will have their homecoming coming up this Sunday, September 27th at 2:30 p.m., 111 years. They will have Dr. Lonnie Weaver of St. Paul Baptist Church as the guest evangelist. Pastor Muriel Brown is host pastor. All right, the code is 571-571 for your chance to win cash. 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
2: With SRN News, I'm Bob Agnew in Washington. Pressure from the U.S. bond market hit a new level on Wall Street after a surprisingly strong report on the economy raised worries about inflation. Oil prices halted their slide, and the squeeze caused U.S. stocks to sink today. The S&P 500 was down by 0.7% of its value right out of the gate, and all the index

0: are still struggling about a half an hour from the close. Right now, the Dow is down 340 points, the NASDAQ off 307, and the S&P 500 right now down by about 60 points. McDonald's says it will spend $8.5 billion over the next 10 years to modernize its restaurants around the world. The Chicago burger chain also said it plans to introduce grilled chicken sandwiches and wraps and experiment with products like egg bites and bowls to meet growing demand of customers who are seeking healthier forms of protein in their breakfast meals. This is SRN News.
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10: Here's your Tuscaloosa and West Alabama forecast. Well, we're out of the really intense heat, but it's still going to be warm the rest of the week as we head into the first few days of fall. Some increase in cloud cover tonight, a low near 70. Intervals of clouds and sun, a light northeast wind. Pleasant dry air moving in for Thursday, 87 the high. Clear Thursday night, one of the cooler nights so far we've had in a while, a low of 64. Sunshine back on Friday, afternoon high back in the upper 80s. This is meteorologist Mark Thibodeau from the Weather Channel for Town Square Media, Tuscaloosa.
11: It's 90 degrees in Tuscaloosa.
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0: keep on walking.
1: Oh, yeah. Just keep on walking and walking and walking and walking. Walking on praise. 93.790 WTSK. That you, that red hands. Keep walking in favor today. And I'm telling you, God's going to do it for you today. Yes, he is. I'm telling you today, keep yourselves in God's love just as you wait for the mercy of the Lord Jesus to bring you eternal life. God's going to do it. He wants you to build yourself up in your most holy faith, praying in the Holy Ghost. You need to pray and just go forth and do what God calls you to do. And God knows what he is doing. Even in this hour, your life is not out of control. It may feel like it's out of control. It's just out of control right now. But let God lead you, because it's not out of control. It's not out of his hands today. You may feel heartbroken today, but that has not changed what God is calling you to do. He wants you to do what he called you to do. I don't care how they hurt your feelings or broke your heart. You are still assigned by God. All right, you were created. Here's Marvin Sapp on Praise 93.

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1: 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The next code comes up in about 20 minutes at 4 o'clock right here on Praise 93. Remember, the Greater Faith Tabernacle will have their pastoral appreciation for Pastor Joseph and Patty Owens coming up Sunday, October 18th at 2 o'clock p.m. Pastor Frederick Riles of the Harmony Sanctuary of Praise of Moundville will be the guest evangelist. Everyone is invited over there on Kicker Road at Greater Faith Tabernacle. Pastor Joseph Owens is the host pastor. And the pastoral appreciation for Pastor Woodson and Catherine Long will be this Sunday, September the 27th. It starts there at 3 p.m. And everyone is invited to celebrate the Longs over at the Kingdom Experience Church. All right, on the way, I got more word for you next.
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7: A U.S. Marshal was shot Tuesday morning while trying to serve a murder warrant in Marengo County, and the 47-year-old suspect being sought was killed when officers returned fire. Tuscaloosa Mayor Walt Maddox has announced a public memorial in Alberta next Monday for longtime District 5 Councilman Kip Tyner, who died last Friday. And vertical construction on the $350 million University Beach Resort could begin by December, a major milestone for the infamous development planned for Highway 82 in Western Northport. For the details on these stories and more free coverage of local news, get connected at TuscaloosaThread.com.
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Hey. Oh, yes, the number one song in the nation, that is none other than Ernest Pugh with Your Glory See to You on Praise. 93-790 WTSK, The Truth. I'm Minister Chris King, getting close to 4 o'clock. Your chance to win is coming up. And I'm telling you, it's finally fall. It's officially fall, the season where dead leaves fall off of growing trees. And this is not a statement about the weather. I don't think you caught that today. You're going to fall in love with God. You're going to fall in love with yourself. You're going to fall in love with this journey God's got you on. You're going to fall in love with your story, your purpose today. Hallelujah. And God is about to do it today. And I want you to fall into a life that feels honest, to fall in love with God today. All right. Hallelujah. Let's fall in love with Him. Hallelujah. Just know He is with you. And I'm telling you, just stay real, stay solid in the Lord, and know that He is going to carry you through. Here is Ty Tribbett, Only One Night Though. Listen for the code for your chance to win.

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2: 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Tell somebody.

Oh, yes, from experience today, that's none other than Tuscaloosa's own minister, Sean McGee, with his brand new one on Praise 93.790 WTSK, the Truth of Minister Chris King with you. And we're excited to have you inside the afternoon praise party. And let's pray. We're going to pray for our sick and shut-in and bereaved families, those behind prison bars, everyone in the nursing homes, mental institutions, Bryce, VA Hospital, DCH Tuscaloosa, DCH Northport, everyone at the county jail, Taylor Hart, and our local city, county, and private schools, University of Alabama, Shelter State, Stillman College, UWA. We're praying for our local businesses, churches, and organizations. We're praying for our children. We're praying for those overseas. We're praying for the government, praying for the family of Nolan Wells, that we get justice. We're praying for the family of Kip Tyner, and we're praying for the family of Sister Norma Jean Albrooks, and we're praying for everyone everywhere. We're praying for our children, praying for you, and inside the afternoon praise party. And remember to listen for the code. It comes up again at 5 o'clock. The code is higher. You want it? Well, you're going to have to listen. I'm going to give it to you in just a little bit. As I feel goodness all around. Here's Lisa Noel Smith of the Brown Singers on Praise 93.

this hour. The next code comes up at 5 o'clock. And it's Word Wednesday today. You don't have time to compete with people because I don't want what's yours and you can't have what's mine today. Hallelujah. You are too blessed to be stressed in the name of Jesus today. And I'm telling you, you don't have time to worry about others. You got to do what God called you to do. You got to stay focused on Him today. Hallelujah. And we're going to believe God that you're going to be blessed, abundantly blessed, walking into your season of overflow. And yes, yes, yes, today. Glory be to God. Hallelujah. Your circumstances can't change it. They're not your source today. God is your source. He's your resource. You don't need good weather to flourish. You are planted by the riverbanks. You're planted by Jesus today. All right, here's your rock. Here's DJ Allen on Braves 98.

yesterday. That's DJ Allen and Righteous on Praise 93.790 WTSK. The Truth. 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Also, the Bama Bell is on the move again. And also, too, the Native Americans Festival is coming to Moundville. Check it out all on the app today. Mm-hmm. Remember.

0: Number two, that the Echoes of Joy will have their concert, 26th anniversary, coming up this Sunday, September 27th at 4:30 p.m. at the Dry Creek Baptist Church in Foster's. Special guests include Alfonso Bourne and Company, the Poole Brothers, the Johnson Brothers, A2G, the Sons, Spiritual Sons of God, the Voices of Jerusalem, the New Beginnings, and Natalie Cheatham, too. You don't want to miss it with the Echoes of Joy, 26th anniversary this weekend in Foster's, Alabama, Dry Creek Baptist Church. On the way, I got some more word for you on this Winning Wednesday.
1: 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Listen, we're going to talk about everything that's going on in Tuscaloosa and the surrounding areas, even across the country. And guess what? 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I want you to call in to 205-752-4800. 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

0: new in Washington. Ukrainian President Vladimir Zelensky took to the stage today at the UN General Assembly, and he called on countries to stand up against Russia and its invasion, now just over 4 years old, inside Ukraine. He says that Russia's revenues must remain a target, and he said easing sanctions on Russia, as some are suggesting, would not help to end the war in his country. He says that more money through trade gives the war more time, and that's exactly what Vladimir Putin wants. Parts of the East Coast are bracing for a potential early season nor'easter today. Forecasters warning a powerful wind and rain storm could hit later this week, bringing gusty winds and a storm surge to Boston, New York, and other coastal cities, all the way from New England down through the Mid-Atlantic. On Wall Street, a losing session. The Dow was off 352 points. The Nasdaq down by 308. More on these stories at srnnews.com.
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10: Here's your Tuscaloosa and West Alabama forecast. Well, we're onto the really intense heat, but it's still going to be warm the rest of the week as we head into the first few days of fall. Some increase in cloud cover tonight, a low near 70. Intervals of clouds and sun, a light northeast wind. Pleasant dry air moving in for Thursday, 87 the high. Clear Thursday night, one of the cooler nights so far we've had in a while, a low of 64. Sunshine back on Friday, afternoon high back in the upper 80s. This is meteorologist Mark Thibodeau from the Weather Channel for Town Square Media, Tuscaloosa.
11: It's 89 degrees in Tuscaloosa.
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13: Tuscaloosa traffic now from the Townsend Nissan Traffic Center. A very good afternoon to you on your hump day Wednesday ride. Moving on 15th Street, we do have a collision before Dr. Edward Hiller Drive. This is going to knock out a lane and keep you slow. Also slowing you down is another crash we have on McFarland. Westbound lanes after 37th Street. And this is also knocking out a lane as well. With your Tuscaloosa traffic now, I'm Tammy Thomas.
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0: 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Terrence Isaac with his brand new When the Storm is Passing Over. It's the afternoon praise party. A little bit after 4:30. I'm Minister Chris King with you. 340-340 is the code for your chance to win that $25K or the $250 a day on Praise 93, 790 WTSK. 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Listen for the last code coming up at 5 o'clock for your chance to win. All right, on this Winning Wednesday. It's Word Wednesday. You know, I always got a word for you. Your actions are speaking every day. Make sure that you tell the story you want them to tell. Your actions speak louder than your words. Make sure that you want them to tell the story that you really want them to tell today. And I'm telling you, God is not known in your life just by what you say, but in what you do. We got to put our faith in action. We got to live right. We got to put stuff in action today. Not just say it, but we got to really, really do it. All right, here is more great God.
1: He cannot fail. Say it again. Tell him there is no failure. Say it like you believe it. There is no failure in God. Listen, I wish you could see yourself in the future. I wish you could see yourself. You're doing better. 'Cause everything he said he would do, God did. And everything you

this song was in church, like a testimony service, at a happy time. But we actually sang this song at her mother's funeral. My grandmother, Big Mama, she's in heaven. But the only way we could go through that grief was to think about the morning when we rise. This is my oldest sister. That's one of the first songs I heard her sing. They call it a congregational song. And this happened in testimony service. Usually somebody would testify, and then they'd start singing this song. She was about 10 years old maybe when she sang it. She's somewhere around 67 now. No, I'm kidding. She's the first one baptized in the Holy Ghost in our family. Why don't you take a little bit of it, baby? Sing it in the morning.

0: Jesus. 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Yeah, I know that. Hey, yeah. Come on, we're the original Holy Rollers now. This would go on. This went on for 3 days at Azusa Street. They never stopped shouting. Blacks and whites and reds and yellows and brown. Don't care who came in there, they felt something. Come on, give the Lord a wave off it. Turn to somebody and say, I know I've been changed. Say, the Lord has made a big difference in my life. Say, I'm a changed person. Scripture says, if any man be in Christ Jesus, he is a new creation. How many of you used to dance in the world before you got saved? Somebody said to me one time, I don't want to be a Christian because I've got to stop dancing. We just said, we haven't stopped dancing. We just what? Change partners. Ha! I got a new partner.
1: Oh, yeah. The late, great Bishop Carlton Pearson on Praise 93, 790 WTSK. The truth of Bishop Carlton Pearson there. The New Zion Missionary Baptist Church, where their mortgage burning celebration. October 4th at 2 p.m., Pastor Daryl Caldwell will be the guest evangelist. This is the New Zion Missionary Baptist Church in Northport, their mortgage burning celebration. Pastor Greg Morris is host pastor. And then also, too, remember the Worth the Wait Marriage Conference is coming up this weekend, September 26th at the Apostolic Believers Church of Jesus Christ at 10 a.m. They will have Apostle Otis Gardner and Minister Andrea Gardner as the guest evangelist from Temple of Glory Church. My good friends, Pastors Carl and Regina Peoples are the host pastors. And the embarkment ceremony for Minister Tamarian Bush will be at the Mount Calvary Baptist Church in Carrollton this Sunday, September the 27th at 2:30 p.m. Pastor James Bush is the host pastor. All right, listen for the last code of the day coming up at 5 o'clock.
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18: Tommy Tuberville is not our coach. NAACP President Derek Johnson reacted to Tuberville's statements about crime in the black community, calling them flat-out racist, ignorant, and utterly sickening. Tuberville didn't stop there. When asked about white nationalist extremists, Tuberville said, quote, "I call them Americans." And when he attacked teachers in our school as lazy and questioned if they could even read or write, historian Heather Cox Richardson said, "This is literally the language former Confederates used about black Americans during Reconstruction to justify white supremacy. Our community has a better choice. Doug Jones took on white supremacists, prosecuted the Klansmen who killed four little girls in the church bombing. At a time when the economy is getting worse, it's our community that always suffers the most. We don't need Tuberville. He's not our coach. We need a fighter for us. Make sure you vote on November 3rd for Doug Jones, a trusted fighter for our community and the change we need in Montgomery. Doug Jones, finally a governor who will fight for us." This advertisement is paid for by Doug for Alabama, P.O. Box 1304.
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21: Tuscaloosa traffic now from the Townsend Nissan Traffic Center. We're busy right now on the roadways for your hump day. If you're moving on Skyland northbound at McFarland Boulevard, watch out for this accident. And we got a crash on McFarland eastbound at 31st Street. This is blocking the right turn lane, and so motorists are slowing down to maneuver around that. Also, 15th Street before, or make that 15th Street east before Dr. Edward Hillard Drive. Watch out for that collision. With your Tuscaloosa traffic now, Tammy Thomas.
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23: A U.S. Marshal was shot Tuesday morning while trying to serve a murder warrant in Marengo County, and the 47-year-old suspect being sought was killed when officers returned fire. Tuscaloosa Mayor Walt Maddox has announced a public memorial in Alberta next Monday for longtime District 5 Councilman Kip Tyner, who died last Friday. And vertical construction on the $350 million University Beach Resort could begin by December, a major milestone for the infamous development planned for Highway 82 in Western Northport. For the details on these stories and more free coverage of local news, get connected at TuscaloosaThread.com.
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790 WTSK, the Truth. I want to make sure that you are, yes, definitely. Make sure you're listening for that, okay? All right. And it is Word Wednesday. I always got a word for you, as always. And I'm telling you today, you know God is with you. You have nothing to fear. And I'm telling you, a time of chaos will produce peace in your life. And I'm telling you, even in this year, God is calling necessary separations from people and things that you do not need to be a part of. Hallelujah. Yes, he is. Because he wants to take you some places you've never been. It's Word Wednesday. It's Anthony Bryant.

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0: yeah, my God, did it. Praise 93.7 WTSK, the Chu Kenny Lewis, and I'm Minister Chris King. 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Hope you had a blessed day at work, home, and school. And buckle up, drive safely, be careful out there. And things are still kind of hot, and we're excited to be with you as always. I got your scripture today coming for you and so much more. Remember, revival wraps up tonight at the Pleasant Hill Baptist Church at 6 o'clock. They have Pastor Wayne Davis of New Home Baptist Church as the guest evangelist. Pastor Michael Royster is the senior pastor. And the St. Mark AME Church for their Grace Gala fundraiser October 17th, 5 o'clock at the Maccabee Activity Center on Loop Road. Tickets are $35 in advance, semi-formal attire. They will have dinner, dancing, and the live DJ and comedian, and so much more. You don't want to miss it. Dr. Carmen Walker, LBS host pastor. Here's Kirk Franklin and Karen Clark Shear. Lord, thank you for everything.
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0: Oh, yeah, shine on me. Yes, that's none other than Kiara Sheard Kelly on Praise 93.790 WTSK, the Jewel Minister Chris King. So the Temple of Glory Church will have their prayer conference. It's coming up October 10th at 1 p.m. And they will have none other than Pastor Witzelong of Kingdom Experience Church as the guest evangelist, hosted by Minister Vicky White and Apostle Otis and Lady Andrea Gardner. You don't want to miss out on that. And the Temple of Glory Church will have their first ever bazaar Saturday, October 3rd, 7 a.m. to 2 p.m. You can shop all kind of great items, household furniture, crafts, food, and they have raffle tickets available. 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Pastor Otis Gardner is host pastor. And the St. John Baptist Church in Pickensville will have their Family and Friends Day this Sunday, September 27th at 2 o'clock. Pastor Tony Jones of Pine Grove Baptist Church of Carrollton is the guest evangelist. Everyone is definitely invited. And College Days will be at the St. James Baptist Church in Malville, September 27th at 11 a.m. Pastor Andre Hunter's host pastor, the Afro-American Gospel Choir of the University of Alabama, will be there too. All right, 456-456 is the code for your chance to win. 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

0: Hey, no power. Luther Barnes and the Sunset Jubilaires on Praise 93.790 WTSK. The truth, it is a spectacular word Wednesday. Got some word coming up. Your scripture today in just a second. 456 is the code. 456 for your chance to win the cash this hour. The next code comes up in the morning at 8 o'clock with Brother Jay. All right. You can put it in on the app under Win Cash and see how you can win. Check out the app, too. You can see you can get your picture taken with the Heisman Trophy. And also, you can check out, too, about the Kip Tyner's Memorial Service coming up at the Kentuck Festival, too. It's now time for our scripture today. It comes from the book of 1 Thessalonians 4 and 13. 1 Thessalonians 4 and 13 says, brothers and sisters, we do not want you to be uninformed about those who sleep in death, so that you do not grieve like the rest of mankind. The book of 1 Thessalonians 4 and 13 is our scripture today on this Word Wednesday. You know, Paul explained it this way. Since Jesus rose from death, those who believe in him will one day rise again, too. This will happen on the day he gathers up us, all of us up to spend eternity together with him in eternity. Paul tells us this so that you do not grieve like the rest of mankind who have no hope. Knowing we will see one another again brings comfort amidst the tears. Scripture never promotes griefless loss. Even Jesus wept for a dead friend he knew would return to life. And sometimes we don't know what a loved one believed before they died. Still, our grief has a safety net. Because of him, we will see our believing loved ones again, and we can entrust all into his care. The book of 1 Thessalonians 4 and 13, our scripture today. Go check it out. It's time to turn up
1: the radio. Tonight is Wellness Wednesday, and we will have a dose of empowerment for our souls on tonight. Make sure you are on time for the chat room. We will see you on the hottest inspirational broadcast in the nation, The Nightly Spirit.

0: SRN News. I'm Keith Peters in Washington. A judge has heard arguments but did not rule from the bench in the case on President Trump's ban of three news outlets from White House grounds. Wednesday's hearing marks the latest development in an extraordinary showdown between Trump and media outlets whose coverage he dislikes. The heads of major artificial intelligence firms pleaded with the United Nations to set controls over the burgeoning technology they are designing in order to save the world, or at least its people. Dario Amade, chief executive officer of Anthropic, said AI could be of risk to humanity. A rough day on Wall Street as the Dow was down by 352 points, the Nasdaq dropped 308, the S&P 500 lower by 58, oil near $93 a barrel. This is SRN News.
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10: Here's your Tuscaloosa and West Alabama forecast. Well, we're out of the really intense heat, but it's still going to be warm the rest of the week as we head into the first few days of fall. Some increase in cloud cover tonight, a low near 70. Intervals of clouds and sun, a light northeast wind. Pleasant dry air moving in for Thursday, 87 the high. Clear Thursday night, one of the cooler nights so far we've had in a while, a low of 64. Sunshine back on Friday, afternoon high back in the upper 80s. This is meteorologist Mark Thibodeau from the Weather Channel for Town Square Media, Tuscaloosa.
11: It's 87 degrees in Tuscaloosa.
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13: Tuscaloosa traffic now from the Townsend Nissan Traffic Center. We are moving slow on 15th Street up it on, it's patchy between McFarland and Lurling Wallace, and it doesn't look like anything out of the norm. Also on University, you will find yourself tapping on those brakes from time to time as you move in between Lurling Wallace and McFarland there as well. And in the meantime, 2059 remains pretty wide open for you from University to Joe Malisham. With your Tuscaloosa traffic now, Tammy Thomas.
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Praise 93.790 WTSK, the true CC Winans. I'm Minister Chris King. It's the afternoon praise party, and I'm excited to be with you. Glad to have you with us. Remember, the Bethel Church in Norport will have their Back to Church Sunday, the National Back to Church Sunday, this Sunday, September the 27th. Come out and join them. A service starts at 12 o'clock noon. You don't want to miss it. Pastor Micah Reed is host pastor. And revival will be tomorrow at the Greater Faith in Christ Church at 7 o'clock in Greensboro, Alabama on 1st Street. Pastor Cedric Royal of New Prospect Baptist Church of Northport will be the guest evangelist. Pastor Michael B. Wiggins is the host pastor. And the public sermon for Minister Doug Parrish will be at the Weeping Mary Baptist Church Sunday, October the 11th at 3 o'clock p.m. Pastor Ricky J. McKinney is the host pastor. And also, too, remember that the Beulah Baptist Church will have their annual prostate cancer awareness conference with Dr. John Dovey. It's going to be coming up Saturday, October 3rd at 9 a.m. at the Beulah Baptist Church. Prostate exams will be given away, and Pastor David Gay is host pastor. Here's Isabel David.

0: Praise 98.3 790 WTSK. The truth is the afternoon praise party. Minister Chris King with you, Kirk Franklin and the family there. I got to get out of here. We got to go. Thank you so much for your chat, your calls, your prayers, and your support. And thank you for just listening. Hopefully something I said or played has blessed you. 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So make sure that you're tuned in and listen to Brother Jay in the morning at 8 o'clock too as well. All right, remember, Satan is defeated, his darkness is dispelled, and Jesus Christ is Lord, unto the glory of the Father. And until me and you meet again, let there be peace. Maximize your moment, seize your opportunity, and remember, whatever you do for Christ, that's the only thing that's going to last. Remember, don't settle, take your life to the next level. Darlene McCoy is coming up next, 6 to 10 with the 90 Spirit. I'll see you back here tomorrow at 2 o'clock. 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
26: Tuscaloosa traffic now from the Townsend Nissan Traffic Center. It's bumper to bumper on McFarland now. Well, between University and 15th Street, you do have a lot of heavy traffic here. And on Lurleen Wallace, that is also very patchy from University to McFarland, and that in both directions, by the way. And on 69, down on the north and southbound lanes at Skyland Boulevard, you also have some rush to home delays there as well. With your Tuscaloosa traffic now, Tammy Thomas.
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28: A U.S. Marshal was shot Tuesday morning while trying to serve a murder warrant in Marengo County, and the 47-year-old suspect being sought was killed when officers returned fire. Tuscaloosa Mayor Walt Maddox has announced a public memorial in Alberta next Monday for longtime District 5 Councilman Kip Tyner, who died last Friday. And vertical construction on the $350 million University Beach Resort could begin by December, a major milestone for the infamous development planned for Highway 82 in Western Northport. For the details on these stories and more free coverage of local news, get connected at TuscaloosaThread.com.
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it is the Nightly Spirit, your girl, Darlene. Listen, we're going to have a talk tonight. It's Wellness Wednesday, and I have John Burton Jr. that's going to come and talk to us about what deliverance is not, that we often think it is. But in this chat room,

I really want to deal with those of us, and I say us because I'm actually talking about myself and my husband, that have a problem with retail therapy. And when I open up the conversation, I know that many of you can relate. You just didn't know that somebody was going to call you out. We calling each other out tonight. So keep it right here for 17 minutes because we're going to get into my chat room on the Nightly Spirit.

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0: Listen, when does treating yourself become trying to treat an emotion with money? Okay. Have you ever like gotten on Amazon and he's like, I don't really need it, but it makes me feel better, so I'm gonna get it. I do it all the time, you know. But here's my question, you know, before I actually ask it, some of y'all need to put your phones down. I'm talking to me too, because I know exactly what you're doing. You're on Amazon. You are scrolling. You're thinking about your patio and you're like, oh, let me just see what kind of ideas they have. Or you're thinking about the look of your kitchen. And of course, the holidays are coming and you just want to make some changes. So they have these holiday ideas that you just want to scroll and see what you can do to change. You know what I'm saying? Amazon has changed shopping. Because back in the day, if you wanted to make a bad financial decision, you didn't have the quick access to it. You'd have to get dressed, find your keys, go drive somewhere, go park, walk into the store, and then walk around, and then somebody's gotta physically take your money from you. You know, you had time to hear the Holy Ghost, but y'all ain't giving the Holy Ghost time to lead you with this Amazon stuff. You know what I'm saying? You'll lay in the bed 1 o'clock in the morning because you can't sleep, girl. I'm talking to you. You know I'm talking to you, and then Amazon. Yeah, customers who bought this also bought. You know, I'm like, oh, I need deliverance, you know. And then it's, and then you're like, oh, they only have 3 left in stock. I got to get it. I'm trying to tell y'all, we need help. If I don't know if you're like this, but I am definitely like this. But then, you know, you see UPS or the Amazon truck pull up, and you looking out like, now, what is that? I can't even remember what I ordered. Now, you know you got a problem when you cannot remember what you ordered. Now, this topic tonight is bigger than Amazon, though. Some of us shop when we're stressed out. Some of us order food because Uber Eats needs to give me stock or something. Because I don't, it's just too convenient for me to just order from any restaurant I want, you know. But some of us just shop when we're stressed, or we order food when it's just convenient, you know. And some of us will book trips. Do you do that too? Book trips when you're overwhelmed. It's like, oh my God, you mean I can get a room for that? I don't know why we're going, but we're going. And you're just sitting up here with all of these hotel credits and all this. Me, all day long. You know, but some of us spend money after arguments, and some of us call it self-care. But tonight I am asking, is it self-care or is it self-soothing? 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Are you like that or is it just me? 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But is this self-care or is it self-soothing? Can we talk about that? 1-877-345-7747. 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Let me know what you think. What are your thoughts? Am I in this by myself? Call your girl on The Nightly Spirit.
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9: Exclusive traffic now from the Townsend Nissan Traffic Center. Slow on Highway 69 heading from McFarland to Mitlary Road. It's an 8-minute drive. Also on Lurleen Wallace from 15th Street to McFarland. It's a 7-minute drive. West on McFarland from Jack Warner Parkway to Coker. It's a 14-minute drive. Road work continues on Skyland Boulevard between Cypress Creek Avenue and Pleasant Hill Drive. With your Tuscaloosa traffic now, I'm Lisa Bakke.
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0: It is the Nightly Spirit. It's your girl, Darlene. And we're talking about impulse buying, online apps, Amazon, Uber Eats, Instacart. Sometimes we're just bored and then we'll start scrolling, doom scrolling. And it's like, oh, this is cool. Let me get that. Are you like that? Talk to me. Tell us your name and where you're calling from.
1: Hey, this is Sharon calling from South Carolina.
0: What do you say to this, fam?
1: It's both. It's self-soothing. It's not self-care. It's self-soothing at the moment because if you're coming out of an argument or you just want to get out, you do impulse shopping. So at the moment, it's soothing to your soul, but at the end, you're stuck with a bill that you didn't want. So... It can go both ways. That's just my thought on it. We all do it. It's just amazing. Today, this topic came up. Today, I was speaking with a salesperson in a shoe store. I returned 4 pairs of shoes from 2024, and we were getting ready to go into 2027. So at that time, it was impulse spending, but it was self-soothing also. So...
0: Thank you so much. 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

0: the Nightly Spirit. It's your girl, Darlene. And listen, we're just kind of talking about impulse buying. I'm having a really hard time. You know, hubby and I was having a conversation, like, literally last night, because we have so many deliveries between he and I. Because we have two separate Amazon accounts. I almost feel like we need to have one so that we can monitor it. He needs to monitor me. I need to monitor him. Because it's a mess. I know that Amazon is like, we are literally coming over to these people's house like four times a day. It's crazy. It's crazy. But my question is, do you think this is self-care or self-soothing? Do you have the same problem? Tell me your name and where you're calling from.
1: My name is Charles Washington, calling from Columbus, Ohio.
0: Thank you for calling in. What do you say to this, fam?
1: I think it's a little bit of both. I think it's self-care and self-soothing. I say self-care because if it's a person that just got off of work and tired, don't feel like going to the store or, you know, whatever, then that's self-care. Self-soothing, I say because you work and you work and you work, and everybody deserves to have something nice or something they want. So, you know, that's why they do it. I bought stuff off Amazon. Matter of fact, I got an order pending right now from Amazon. So I really truly think it's a little bit of both. As long as you don't overdo it, when I say overdo, I mean don't do it to the point where now you got to worry about how you're going to pay your bills or how you're going to put gas in your car and stuff like that. So that is my thought. I think it's a little bit of both.
0: Listen, it's a problem. You know, how many Amazon packages a week becomes a problem? Is one a week a problem? Is three a week a problem? Is daily a problem? I'm just wondering. I know I got a problem. I ain't gonna trip. But 1-877-345-7747. Impulse buying. Some people say it's just retail therapy. I might be going through some things and I just feel better when I can scroll Amazon and know that I'll get it between 4 and 8 a.m. It'll be over here at my house on my doorstep and I can just open the door and it's here. You have the same kind of problem with any apps. Call me 1-877-345-7747. Talk to your girl on the Nightly Spirit. Hey.

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6: driving.
7: Tuscaloosa traffic now from the Townsend Nissan Traffic Center. East on McFarland from Coker to Jack Warner Parkway, it's a 14-minute drive. You're traveling north on Highway 69 from Old Greensboro Road to Skyland Boulevard. It's a 7-minute drive. Watch for construction on University Boulevard between Arcadia Drive and Crescent Ridge Road. Also, construction on Highway 82 between Boswell Road and Shelley Hughes Road. With your Tuscaloosa traffic now, I'm Lisa Bakke.
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